0: Don't miss it. We've got Josh Ross on the show Friday with Bev Rainey. 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
19: And good evening, your Big Country Live Doppler forecast. Partly cloudy, lows of 53. Tomorrow, mostly sunny, highs of 77. Tomorrow night, mostly cloudy, lows of 55. Friday, partly sunny, highs of 79. And Friday night,

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Taylor Swift and Lainey Wilson did a surprise duet of Love Story at Travis Kelce's NFL concert, Tight End University. I love that name. Here's Lainey's latest phone, keys, wallet.

Josh Ross is going to be on the show with us this Friday, and in a couple weeks, Corey Kent's going to be hanging out on Country Nights Live. Here he is with Coe Wetzel, Rocky Mountain Low.

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1: Bailey Zimmerman is speaking out after being charged in New Mexico for allegedly causing $16,000 in hotel damage. In a statement, he apologized to the Sandia Resort, the Pueblo of Sandia, and fans, saying he takes full accountability and is committed to learning and growing. And Thomas Rhett says he's knee-deep into new music ahead of his Soundtrack to Life tour, calling this his most intentional and heartfelt writing in years. Plus, Chris Young had a frightening moment flying into Nashville when his plane suffered brake failure. He says the pilots and fire crew helped bring it down safely, thanking the men up front and the Lord for getting everyone on the ground without injury. That's your Country Nights Live news update. I'm Bev Rainey.
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12: 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The Clay County Community Foundation has been able to grant about 20 grants each year to different nonprofits and public entities that apply for grants. 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

such a good songwriter. John Morgan's got an album out right now called Carolina Blue. I was just spinning it. He sent me the actual album. I love vinyl. On my record player the other day. So many good songs. Here's Kid Myself. This is Country Nights Live. We were young.

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1: 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It's so hard because country music's doing so well right now. Like, I feel like you got to put Morgan up there, man. Morgan's got to go. I'm going to put Shania Twain. I'm going to put myself in there, too.
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7: Now it's time for the Iowa Lottery's Winning Minute. Grief and joy collided for a New Hampton man when he won a $500,000 prize just 2 days after his father's death.
8: Charles Sands says he knows his father, Dwayne, had a part in his big win.
9: I know he guided me there that day, and it was his way of telling me everything's going to be okay.
7: Charles was on a Sunday morning drive when he stopped for a bite to eat at Love's Travel Stop in Floyd. On a whim, he decided to buy a lottery ticket and couldn't believe what he saw when he scratched it.
9: It had come up on the screen that I had to go to the main lottery office for a $500,000 winning ticket, and I actually asked the cashier at the store. I said, "Do you guys have another scanner? I'm not sure this one's working."
8: He says he didn't trust what he was seeing at first, so he had the store check it again, then pulled up the Iowa Lottery app to verify it himself.
7: Charles says he plans to take his time before deciding how to use his winnings, including supporting his family, his business, and his hobby farm. The Iowa Lottery. Feel like a winionaire.
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5: And good evening, your big country live Doppler forecast. Partly cloudy, lows of 53. Tomorrow, mostly sunny, highs of 77. Tomorrow night, mostly cloudy, lows of 55. Friday, partly sunny, highs of 79. And Friday night, partly cloudy, lows of 59. For more on your weather, log online to BigCountry1077.com.
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The people who live downstairs from me must hate me. Here's Worth Your While.

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1: 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I want to thank you guys for all the love, the energy, the passion, for loving this music so much.

0: Tucker Wetmore's 321. It's Country Nights Live. You know, Thomas Rhett getting ready to kick off his tour. Here's what Tucker has to say about all his love for TR.
1: I'm just a sucker for feel-good songs and, you know, being on a song with a legend like he is, it's pretty cool. Being able to get on the road with a guy like him, I was telling somebody the other day, if I'm half the man that Thomas Rhett is someday, I think I'll be doing all right.
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13: When severe weather strikes.
14: There is a strong line of thunderstorms moving through northwest Iowa right now.
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You know, Megan Maroney's going to be joining us on the show in just a few weeks. And I got to say, she's got a hidden talent. The last time I talked to her, we all found out about. You can see it for yourself with Bev Rainey, TikTok, Instagram, Facebook. The girl can say her ABCs backwards. Here's Beautiful Things.

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1: Hi, this is Rahal Campo. I was just calling to give a shout out to my sister in Lancaster, New Hampshire. Just wanted to tell her I love her and to hang in there.
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0: 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Could you recite all the lyrics to that one right now? Luke Combs says,
1: 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It's hurricane specifically. People think it's rain was dropping, and it's rain was driving, actually.
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21: And good evening, your Big Country Live Doppler forecast. Partly cloudy, lows of 53. Tomorrow, mostly sunny, highs of 77. Tomorrow night, mostly cloudy, lows of 55. Friday, partly sunny, highs of 79. And Friday night, partly cloudy, lows of 59. For more on your weather, log online to BigCountry1077.com.
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If you didn't see Dan and Shay sing the national anthem at the World Cup, just to look it up. It's like one of the best ever. I'm not kidding. Ever. Man. Gets me every time. Here's Say So, Country Nights Live.

There is a Luke Combs lookalike that has traveled like 10,000 miles to see all of Luke's North American shows so far this year. I love it. Super fan. Here's Back in the Saddle.

0: Country, Shane Proffitt, remembering the first time he met Chris Jansen.
1: So Chris stands up when we're about halfway across this restaurant. And I'm standing here all awkward for a split second. And I'm like, well, I'm halfway committed. I'm just going to go for it. I kneel down and I introduce myself and I tell him what a fan I am. I'm also a songwriter and it would mean the world to me if you would listen to some of my songs. And he just kind of looks at me for a split second, looks at me like I'm crazy. I don't blame him. But it was just long enough, but just short enough where it was like kind of awkward, but I couldn't tell if it was going to be or not. Well, his wife that was sitting right beside him, Kelly, spoke up and she said, well, I'm his music manager. I'm also a music publisher. If you want to send me some original songs, is that a receipt you're holding in your hand? I could write my email down on and you could send me some originals when we leave here.
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0: All right. Pleasant Grove, this one's going out to you. It's Hardy, Eric Church, Morgan Wallen, and Tim McGraw.

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0: Corey King, Co. Wetzel. It's Rocky Mountain Low on Country Nights Live. You know, Corey was actually a songwriter before he was an artist.
1: When I moved to Tennessee, you know, when I got my publishing deal, it was after kind of hitting pause on an artist career a little bit. I'd been offered a record deal at a great record label, but it just wasn't quite right. My vision for it was like Eagles-ish, and they're very successful people that, like, their opinions are very valid, but they had a different opinion on what the music should be, and it was more radio-friendly and more in that, like, Rascal Flatts lane. And that stuff's great. I mean, I grew up listening to that stuff, but it wasn't, that's not in my wheelhouse. That's not like what I do well or where I think my strong suit is. So I kind of respectfully said, that's not the deal for me. And then I ended up with this publishing deal, and I kind of said, I'm going to focus on being a great songwriter and writing songs for other people. The crazy part is, like, I never got a Nashville cut by any artist, but I was getting Texas cuts, and they were working down there. I would go see William Clark Green play a sold out show, and they're singing, they're screaming the song that we wrote.
2: 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Phone number 844-444-6274. 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
7: And good evening, your Big Country Live Doppler forecast. Partly cloudy, lows of 53. Tomorrow, mostly sunny, highs of 77. Tomorrow night, mostly cloudy, lows of 55. Friday, partly sunny, highs of 79. And Friday night, partly cloudy, lows of 59. For more on your weather, log online to BigCountry1077.com.
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Locash just teamed up with Parmalee for a brand new song this summer. We'll be playing that for you shortly. Right now, here's a request for Hometown Home, one of my faves from them. 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
1: 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I'm calling from Perry, Iowa.
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0: Get to drinking Zach John King on Country Nights Live. We've got Eric Church up next for you. I'm hoping he actually writes a book. He's talking about it based off of the commencement speech that he gave recently. It went absolutely viral.
1: Six strings of life and willingness to keep them in tune. Six principles, six pillars. When all six are in tune with each other, the chord your life makes is full and resonant and true. All six will drift in their own time, in their own season. Your faith will go quiet when you need it loud. Your family will get complicated in a way only the people who love you most can complicate things. And your world will try to sand down the edges of exactly who you are. This is not failure. It's the inevitable, universal experience of living in an imperfect world that doesn't stop to let us tune up. And the difference between a life that sounds like music and a life that sounds like noise is whether you stop and listen. Whether you're honest enough to hear which string has drifted out of tune, and humble enough to make the adjustment instead of just turning up the volume and hoping nobody notices. Trust what your heart hears and is telling you about your song. So graduates, now I encourage you to take your six strings, make it something worth hearing, play your song as I leave you with mine.
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0: Cody Johnson talks a little about writing to his own music back in the day.
1: Whenever I was pretty young, I wanted to make some extra money because I wasn't winning a lot. And so I went to a guy's house and I recorded, I think there's 12 songs on each CD. So one of them was all my country songs that I'd written and one of them was all my rodeo songs. And it was like the most primitive recording ever. I played guitar, I played drums, and I played bass on the entire record. And there was a song called Step On Up. And the chorus says, you better step on up and do what you came to do. Don't quit till your head hits the ground and you hear that whistle sound. Stick to the middle when he starts to spin around. Go ahead, kick loose, and do what you got to do to get to that short go round. And it's a very upbeat, you know, very Chris LeDoux-ish type song. And I was getting on a bull in Liberty, Texas, and my buddy Kodrick is there. And I get on this bull, and I hear my song playing. And Kodrick leans in my ear, and he says, man, you got to ride this one. And he's like, don't go down like that. You're riding to your song. And it just did something to me. And it's probably one of the best rides I've ever put on. He jumped out there and took a turn to the right, and I spurred him. And it was really nice because I was thinking, man, that was the one. That was the one I just really didn't want to buck off. I didn't want to look stupid with my song playing and me, my face in the dirt.
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Megan Maroney is going to be joining us on Country Nights Live here in the next few weeks. She's selling out arenas, just on top of cloud nine, literally right now. Here's Beautiful Things on Country Nights Live.

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1: Bailey Zimmerman is speaking out after being charged in New Mexico for allegedly causing $16,000 in hotel damage. In a statement, he apologized to the Sandia Resort, the Pueblo of Sandia, and fans, saying he takes full accountability and is committed to learning and growing. And Thomas Rhett says he's knee-deep into new music ahead of his Soundtrack to Life tour, calling this his most intentional and heartfelt writing in years. Plus, Chris Young had a frightening moment flying into Nashville when his plane suffered brake failure. He says the pilots and fire crew helped bring it down safely, thanking the men up front and the Lord for getting everyone on the ground without injury. That's your Country Nights Live news update. I'm Bev Rainey.
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17: And good evening, your Big Country live Doppler forecast. Partly cloudy, lows of 53. Tomorrow, mostly sunny, highs of 77. Tomorrow night, mostly cloudy, lows of 55. Friday, partly sunny, highs of 79. And Friday night, partly cloudy, lows of 59. For more on your weather, log online to BigCountry1077.com.
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I asked Luke Bryan about this song not too long ago, and he was like, yeah, it's Big Summer Fun. I'm like, that is your new nickname, man. Big Summer Fun. That's why I'm going to call Luke Bryan from now on. I love him. Here's Country and She Knows It. Country Nights Live.

0: Josh Ross is on the show with us Friday. Wonder what he did before country music?
1: Professional motocross riding was one of my favorite things. I did that for a lot of years, and then I had a football scholarship in Canada. I played defensive back for three and a half years, and then kind of just made the transition to music.
0: Wow. That's some adrenaline right there. Here's Hate How You Look, Country Nights Live.

0: Woman Kane Brown, it's Country Nights Live with Tucker Wetmore. Up next, thanks so much for that request. You know, he's got a really funny story about the main reason he moved to Nashville.
1: So we get in the car, we find a place called The Rudder on Old Hickory. We go there, and as soon as we show up, I'm like, this is my speed. This is dope. And this whole time, I'm like looking for a sign. I'm like, God, give me a sign. I need to know if this is the right move. Waiters come up, they're talking, like, where are you from, blah, blah, blah, blah. Manager comes up, and he goes, you're not from around here, are you? I go, no, sir, I'm not. He goes, you moving for music? I was like, yeah, I'm trying to. And he goes, well, we got a stage right here. When you're not working, you can come play for the people that are eating here just to get some reps in and whatnot. And, like, that's the coolest thing in the world. Like, you don't know me from Adam, but she was like, yeah, I'm going to take charge. You got a job if you move here. And I never took him up on it, but I was like, that man right there is probably one of the reasons why I chose to move to Nashville. I was like, that's my sign right there.
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Stephen Wilson Jr. says he's not opposed to people listening to AI music because it's always going to loop back around to where humans want to hear humans express themselves. Here's Gary.

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7: It's Thursday, everybody. Welcome to show number 1630. It's After Midnight. I'm your host, Granger Smith. So glad to be with you. I've got some good news I'm going to read for you. Hang tight. You're going to like this. I've also got some Nashville news with Ann Hudson. She's got some stories about your favorite stars out there in Nashville. You know, it's Thursday. That means the weekend is right around the corner. You can almost see it from here. But meanwhile, you're with me. You're in a good place. Hang tight. We are After Midnight.
5: 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New from Dylan Scott, Dear Big City. Here at first, now on After Midnight.

0: need some good news. 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
1: So last weekend in Manchester, Connecticut, a 5-year-old girl wandered off and went missing. But thanks to police canine Dakota's super nose, she was found safe and sound. Dakota sniffed out her trail, led officers to a nearby apartment building, and there she was, completely unharmed. There were a lot of happy tears and hugs, and Dakota definitely earned himself a treat. Thank the Lord. That's good news.
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0: Hey, it's Granger here. One of the coolest guys I know, and you may know him too, Kanan Smith. I had the chance to catch up with Kanan on the Granger Smith podcast.
1: And even the record deal I ended up signing with the boys, that got canned when they called it quits as a duo. 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And that was another like rug pulled moment that I needed to get me to here for this album that I just put out, to even to have happened. You know, it wouldn't have happened had I, you know, and I was actually halfway down the road cutting a second album with them and some of the same songs that are on this album were already underway, but we re-recorded them, obviously.
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0: No matter what you're doing tonight, thanks for letting me tag along. Hey, it's Granger Smith on After Midnight.

So I got a topic I want to discuss next hour with you. I want to hear from you on this. Who is your first crush? Maybe as a kid, call me. 866-607-8383.

0: Good morning, Granger. This is Misty Rose from Stony Point, North Carolina. Just wanted to say I'm so grateful for you. I listen to you every morning on my way to work, and you're such a blessing to us all. So thank you for everything you do, and keep on keeping on. Have a great day.
1: Well, thank you, Misty, for those kind words. I appreciate you so much.

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0: Ann Hudson is about to jump on and share some Nashville news with us. Ann, what do you have lined up?
1: Well, you know, Granger, Jelly Roll's been dealing with a lot of drama after filing for divorce, but there is one positive fun thing he's got coming up. I got that story coming up in your Nashville news next.
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0: news from Nashville's Music Row. It's Ann Hudson.
1: So it's no secret, Jelly Roll's been dealing with a lot of drama after filing for divorce from Bunny XO after 10 years of marriage. But he did announce that he will be one of the celebs filling in for Jimmy Kimmel Live as Jimmy Kimmel goes on vacation. So he'll be hosting two of these shows while Jimmy is out. Tonight is the night you can watch the CMA Festival. It's a big TV special airing at 8 o'clock, 7 central on ABC. It's hosted this year by Riley Green and Laura Spencer. And you'll get to see the big reunion of Florida Georgia Line. Again, tonight, 8 o'clock, 7 central on ABC. And you'll get to rewatch it on the stream on Hulu tomorrow.
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5: Your Big Country Live Doppler forecast. Mostly sunny for your Thursday. Daytime highs approaching 77. For this evening, mostly cloudy. Lows of 55. Tomorrow, partly sunny. Highs of 79. Tomorrow night, partly cloudy. Lows of 59. And Saturday, sunny. 83. For more on your weather, log online to BigCountry1077.com.

0: Heard of this guy? Crazy story. Former porn star and then turned his life around.
1: Not growing up in a home where, you know, there was a mom and dad. My grandmother and grandfather even, they slept in separate rooms. And it's like, I didn't have a visible representation of what intimacy was or looked like. And, you know, as Romans 12 talks about, it's like either being conformed by the world or transformed by the renewing of your mind. And for me, the thought of what intimacy was or looked like was shown to me in the pages of a magazine when I was 13. Mm. And that the feelings and the emotions that were tied to that was like, man, if I replicate what I see, maybe I'll feel what I don't.
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5: Welcome to Thursday. It's After Midnight, everybody. The weekend just right around the corner. I'm Granger Smith, your host. And I've got this question. Who was your first crush? What name came to your mind when I said that as a kid? 866-607-8383. Earl Nibbles Jr. is coming in back half of the hour with a dumb criminal story, and I'm about to play a whole bunch of good country music for you, so keep it right here. It's After Midnight.

0: Thanks for staying up. 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
1: Asking this question, who was your very first crush? Maybe a celebrity, maybe a girl down the street, maybe a guy down the street. Who was that for you as a kid? 866-607-8383.
2: I'm a 90s baby. I'm a big Hannah Montana fan. And my celebrity crush back in the 90s, I'm not even going to lie, it was Billy Ray Cyrus. Yeah, he was my celebrity crush. He was like, you know, the teacher crush.
1: I saw Billy Ray about 1995-96 at Six Flags Over Texas in Arlington. And he was wearing white tennis shoes, blue jeans, and he took off his shirt. And all the girls just crushed. 866-607-8383.
3: First celebrity crush was in junior high. We had a project we had to do, and we had to make a board, like, about us. And my parents had a stack of Rolling Stone magazines. And in that stack of Rolling Stone magazines was a special, I don't know, like an interview with Carmen Electra. If you know Rolling Stone and their photography, it was a great photo. So I put that on the soundboard, or whatever, not the soundboard, but my project board about me, and I told everyone that I was going to be my wife when I got older. So yes, Carmen Electra was my first celebrity crush.
1: And so what happened, though? We need the rest of the story. Did you ever meet her? Did she become your wife? 866-607-8383.
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9: Are you looking to join a local service club to help give back in the community and at the same time engage and meet new people? Consider joining Kiwanis After Five in Spencer. We meet the first and third Tuesday of the month at the Spencer Golf and Country Club. Our meetings begin at 5:30 right after work, and we keep our meetings to under an hour. Throughout the year, Kiwanis After Five stays active with numerous projects, such as Just Because Roses, Christmas Boxes during the Grand Meander, and much more. We also give back by awarding scholarships to graduating seniors. If you want to learn more about Kiwanis After Five or see what we're up to, visit our page on Facebook. Or better yet, we invite you to attend one of our meetings in person at the Spencer Golf and Country Club, Kiwanis After Five of Spencer, a group of like-minded volunteers making a difference in the community, one child at a time.

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1: I think the underlying theme is Proverbs 3, 4 through 6, trust in the Lord with all your heart. Lean not on your own understanding. I was trusting in myself. I was making good money. I was idolizing the lifestyle. I was putting everything on my shoulders, saying, I'm doing all of this. I'm creating all this. I'm thinking about all this. I'm doing all this. And then Granger decided to leave touring. Parker decided to leave to go to Washington, D.C. It's like a lot of different moving parts here, but sure. Parker left Yee, so I had to run Yee myself. Granger was leaving music. And so, you know, I had to deal with that. And I was like, all right, cool. I'm just going to get up earlier. I'm going to work out harder. I'm going to do 3 workouts. I'm going to, you know, time block all this. And then I just broke down and I was like, Lord, the Lord broke me down. I broke down. Lord, save me. I can't do this. I thought I could. I need you.
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3: Hey, y'all. It's Granger Smith here on After Midnight. Thanks for staying up.

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Have you called me yet? Do that. 866-607-8383.

0: Yeah, we just wanted to say we're out here on the middle of Lake Murray fishing for striper. Have a great night.
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Don't climb on historical statues, because playing dumb won't get you out of trouble. 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
1: I'm Earl Dibbles Jr. I'm a country boy. I'm an honest boy, too, and crime don't pay. I got a story to prove it. Another day, another bonehead tourist breaking a sculpture. This time, a tourist from Ireland damaged a statue in front of a historical building in Brussels, Belgium, the day after it opened after a 3-year restoration. See, this fella was intoxicated and caught on video trying to scale a lion statue at the Brussels Stock Exchange. Unfortunately, when he climbed down, part of the statue broke off. He was arrested at a fast food place nearby and played dumb as to how much damage he had caused to the monument. Dumb tourist. Shit.
0: Thanks for staying up with us here on After Midnight with Granger Smith. 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
7: 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Your Big Country Live Doppler forecast. Mostly sunny for your Thursday. Daytime highs approaching 77. For this evening, mostly cloudy, lows of 55. Tomorrow, partly sunny, highs of 79. Tomorrow night, partly cloudy, lows of 59. And Saturday, sunny, 83. For more on your weather, log online to BigCountry1077.com.

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1: You thought you could buy your way out of it. 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Joy comes from a different place. It's different than happiness. Joy comes from peace and relationship with our Lord and Savior, Jesus Christ. He shares a love overflowing with joy that he has with the Father, and he shares it out of abundance with an undeserving creature like me.
0: 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Up and rolling? So are we. You're hanging with Granger Smith here on After Midnight.

0: Okay, going to the phone lines. I want to take your phone call right now. Hopefully, you're calling me when I ask the question. Who was your first crush? 866-607-8383.
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5: Hey, thanks for starting your Thursday here with me on After Midnight, y'all. I'm Granger Smith, your host. Hey, I've got some things that went down on this day in history I want to talk about this hour. Plus, some Nashville news with Ann Hudson. She's keeping you in touch with your favorite stars out there in Nashville. Some things went down, and she's going to tell you about it. Hang tight for all of this here early on a Thursday. We are After Midnight.
4: 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New from Dylan Scott, Dear Big City. Here at first, now on After Midnight.

We've got some history to run over. It was on this day the King of Pop passed away. And I'll tell you more about that in history, plus other things coming up in two songs. Hang tight.

0: talking about history. And he's even got the diploma to prove it. It's time for This Day in History on After Midnight with Granger Smith.
1: On this day, June the 25th, 1876, the Battle of Little Bighorn. 1929, President Hoover authorized the building of the Hoover Dam. 1950, the U.S. men's soccer team won an unlikely victory over England in the World Cup. 1950, the Korean War began. 2009, the king of pop, Michael Jackson, died. Some famous birthdays include pop singer George Michael, actress Angela Kinsey, chef Anthony Bourdain, and actress Busy Phillips. Those are just a few things that went down on this day in history.
0: You're up after midnight with Granger Smith. It's 4 days of superstar performances jam-packed into a three-hour television event. 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
3: When severe weather strikes,
4: there is a strong line of thunderstorms moving through northwest Iowa right now.
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1: Sometimes we think when the wind blows outside that it's a bad thing. Oh man, it's windy today. Hey, I like it when it's a windy day. It's stirring things. 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It's knocking that stuff out. It's cleaning things up a little bit. All that dust on the sidewalk, it's blowing it off. 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It's good to have a stirring in your life. I think you're going through a stirring season, and I would lean into it and not run away from it.
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You know, I brought this up last hour and I still want to hear from you. Who was your first crush? Maybe as a kid, call me. 866-607-8383.

0: Hey, Granger, this is Jesse calling from Williamsport, Pennsylvania. Just wanted to call and let you know that I listen to you every morning while I'm making breakfast and getting ready for the day.
1: Well, thank you, Jesse. What you making for breakfast this morning, buddy? Thanks for calling.

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0: Ann Hudson is coming up next with all the latest from Nashville. Ann, what's on your radar today?
1: Well, you know me, Granger. I love me some Reba McEntire. And, well, she had a surprise drop. I got that story coming up in your Nashville news next.

0: Here's what's new in Nashville. Here's Ann Hudson.
1: I love me some Reba McEntire, and she is recognizing the 25th anniversary of her famous run on Broadway in Annie, Get Your Gun. She's celebrating by dropping two previously unreleased songs from that production, one of which is my fave. It's called You Can't Get a Man with a Gun.
2: I'm quick on the trigger with targets not much bigger than a pinpoint. I'm number one.
1: The other song that she released, I Got Lost in His Arms, is available now for download. Tonight is the night you can watch the CMA Festival. 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It's hosted this year by Riley Green and Laura Spencer. And you'll get to see the big reunion of Florida Georgia Line. Again, tonight, 8 o'clock, 7 Central on ABC. And you'll get to rewatch it on the stream on Hulu tomorrow.
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10: Your Big Country Live Doppler forecast, mostly sunny for your Thursday, daytime highs approaching 77. For this evening, mostly cloudy, lows of 55. Tomorrow, partly sunny, highs of 79. Tomorrow night, partly cloudy, lows of 59. And Saturday, sunny, 83. For more on your weather, log online to BigCountry1077.com.

0: Hey, it's Granger. I had the chance to sit down with Steven Rinella. You remember that guy? The host from Meat Eater, the wildly popular Netflix hunting show, and Hunting History on the History Channel. We had such a great conversation on the Granger Smith podcast.
1: What's a hunt? One hunt that just, you've had so many. You look back in your life, is there one that just pops out and knocked your socks off?
2: 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I've been real fortunate. Like in Alaska, you can't hunt sheep without a guide unless you have a relative that lives there. My brother's been in Alaska for 25 years or something. Periodically, I'll be able to go sheep hunting and we just go. I can just go with him, you know. And man, that's like, it's the epitome of mountain hunting. Another favorite for me would be like hunting mule deer during the rut in late November is just a blast.
0: Such a great talk with Steven. He's a really, really good storyteller. 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
5: It's After Midnight. Granger Smith here. Grateful for every single third shifter listening right now. Whatever the reason you're up earlier or up late. Hey, this show was built for you. I got a whole bunch of good country music ready to play for you. I got this topic. What is a sound that reminds you of summer? Call me. 866-607-8383. Also, Earl Bibbles Jr., the country boy, has got a dumb criminal story to tell us. Here we go. It's hour number four of After Midnight. Keep it right here.

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1: We've been asking this question. What's a summertime sound that just takes you right back? You could hear this and you think of summer. 866-607-8383.
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1: 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Hoot owls, barn owls, great horned owls. 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

0: Up this morning, 3 a.m., North Carolina, hauling chicken feed to these chicken farms so we can feed this wonderful country with chicken. Thank you for what you do. Listen to you every single morning. Have a good one.
1: I appreciate you, Bubba. 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

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I bet it's not as big as the one this guy tried to pass off to a Porsche dealership. Yeah, it's a true story. Earl Dibbles Jr. is about to tell you what went down in this dumb criminal story coming up next.

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1: I'm Earl Dibbles Jr. I'm a country boy. I'm an honest boy, too, and crime don't pay. Hey, I got a story to prove it. There's this fella from Indiana that got nabbed after trying to buy a Porsche with a check made out for $78 million. He walked into that old St. Matthew's Porsche dealership with a massive check, and when employees refused a deal, he refused to leave. Instead, he climbed over that old desk and went to the back of the dealership looking for car keys. That's when the staff called the police to deal with that situation. He now faces one count of disorderly conduct and one count of criminal trespass. Unless Ed McMahon was at your house, that check is fake. He's dumb.
0: Thanks for staying up with us here on After Midnight with Granger Smith. It's 4 days of superstar performances jam-packed into a three-hour television event. 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
5: Your Big Country Live Doppler forecast. Mostly sunny for your Thursday. Daytime highs approaching 77. For this evening, mostly cloudy. Lows of 55. Tomorrow, partly sunny. Highs of 79. Tomorrow night, partly cloudy. Lows of 59. And Saturday, sunny. 83. For more on your weather, log online to BigCountry1077.com.

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3: Thursday morning, early risers. What's up? Welcome to After Midnight with me, Granger Smith, your host. I've got some good news I want to read for y'all coming up. Hopefully put a smile on your face. Plus some Nashville news with Ann Hudson. She's coming in with stories about your favorite stars out there in Nashville. All of this coming up, so please don't touch that dial. You don't want to miss it.

0: Hey, thank you for starting your Thursday here with me. How about we get it rolling with some good news? Hang on just two songs and I'll share some with you.
1: We've been to both Carolinas, seen a big Montana sky, driven up and down the coast a few times, London, Paris, paradise. But ain't got much memory of the scenes, come to think I missed them all.

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That sunset, cliffs by the sea, and the night rolled in. And you still talk about that moon that I can't recall.

0: So last weekend in Manchester, Connecticut, a 5-year-old girl wandered off and went missing. But thanks to police canine Dakota's super nose, she was found safe and sound. Dakota sniffed out her trail, led officers to a nearby apartment building, and there she was, completely unharmed. There were a lot of happy tears and hugs, and Dakota definitely earned himself a treat. Thank the Lord. That's good news.
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Last hour, I brought up a very easy question, a nostalgia question. What's a sound that reminds you of summer as soon as you hear it? Call me, 866-607-8383.

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1: Hey, Granger Smith, this is Kenneth Thomas. Good morning. I'm happy to be listening to your show this morning. It's a real good show. Keep up the good work. Have a good day. I'm just calling from here in Copper's Cove, Texas.
2: Kenneth, I appreciate you, buddy. Right down the road from me. Appreciate you listening.

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0: Ann Hudson is about to jump on and share some Nashville news with us. Ann, what do you have lined up?
1: Well, you know, Granger, Jelly Roll's been dealing with a lot of drama after filing from divorce, but there is one positive fun thing he's got coming up. I got that story coming up in your Nashville news next.

0: news from Nashville's Music Row. It's Ann Hudson.
1: So it's no secret, Jelly Roll's been dealing with a lot of drama after filing for divorce from Bunny XO after 10 years of marriage. But he did announce that he will be one of the celebs filling in for Jimmy Kimmel Live as Jimmy Kimmel goes on vacation. So he'll be hosting two of these shows while Jimmy is out. Tonight is the night you can watch the CMA Festival. It's a big TV special airing at 8 o'clock, 7 central on ABC. It's hosted this year by Riley Green and Laura Spencer. And you'll get to see the big reunion of Florida Georgia Line. Again, tonight, 8 o'clock, 7 central on ABC. And you'll get to rewatch it on the stream on Hulu tomorrow.
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8: Your Big Country Live Doppler forecast, mostly sunny for your Thursday. Daytime highs approaching 77. For this evening, mostly cloudy, lows of 55. Tomorrow, partly sunny, highs of 79. Tomorrow night, partly cloudy, lows of 59. And Saturday, sunny, 83. For more on your weather, log online to BigCountry1077.com.

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Hey, thank you for sharing Thursday here with me on After Midnight, y'all. Before you take off and get your day started, let me remind you, God is great and He is worthy of our praise. I'm Granger Smith, coming to y'all from the Yee Farm in Central Texas. If you're just now getting your day started and starting to listen to me and want to hang out some more, join me as we continue this from Mornings with Granger over on Yee Radio. 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Thanks for hanging out, y'all.

0: ABC News. I'm Sherry Preston. Powerful back-to-back earthquakes hitting Venezuela. At least 32 people have been killed. Hundreds are injured. And as ABC's Sophie Flay reports, the search for those trapped continues.
1: Crowds gathering around collapsed buildings, told to keep silent as first responders yelled out to people buried in the rubble. Victims pulled from beneath buildings. Officials warning the casualties could be high. Part of the Caracas airport collapsing in a cloud of dust. People still inside. The quakes are the largest to hit Venezuela in more than a century. The last 24 hours have seen smaller earthquakes from Japan to the U.S.
0: ABC's Sophie Flay. President Trump says the U.S. is standing by, ready to help Venezuela, where they have since experienced at least 4 aftershocks. The president traveled to Capitol Hill on Wednesday, where he got into a shouting match with Louisiana Republican Senator Bill Cassidy over the Iran war. ABC's Rachel Scott says the president called Cassidy a lunatic at one point.
2: And then Senate Majority Leader John Thune, the Republican leader, the top Republican in the Senate, had to step in to try to de-escalate the situation. Other senators were also intervening, hoping that Cassidy and Trump would stop this ongoing back and forth. Eventually, Cassidy sat down. And I asked him here on Capitol Hill if he had any regrets, given all the things that were said and just how heated it got. He said absolutely not. He said he will not be bullied into silence.
0: Later, Cassidy got a personal briefing on the war in the Situation Room. Then he reversed course on the War Powers Resolution, voting against it a day after he voted for it. Western Europe still baking amid the heat wave. Paris saw daytime temperatures more than 100 and nighttime temperatures over 70. Another extremely hot day today for the southwestern United States, and there are continued red flag warnings in Utah. This is ABC News.
3: 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I've been surfing here since I was a kid. Now, seeing my grandson out on the water, it means everything to me. Watching him and taking in the blue waves, the sea breeze, the blurry horizon.
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0: Democratic Socialist New York City Mayor Zoran Mamdani celebrating his 3 endorsed congressional candidates in this week's primaries. So what does it mean for the future, including the upcoming midterms for establishment Democrats?
5: It's a signal about where the Democratic Party and in more liberal aspects of the Democratic Party is right now. And it means that Mamdani is going to get a bunch more friends and allies and like-minded folks in all likelihood in Washington.
0: That's ABC Washington Bureau Chief Rick Klein. Some terrifying moments on board an Air Canada flight that had taken off from New Jersey as the pilot suffered a medical episode in midair.
6: Pilot is incapacitated. Aircraft is being flown by the co-pilot.
1: It all started when the plane suddenly swerved. The pilot experiencing what witnesses describe as a seizure that lasted 40 minutes, though a diagnosis has not been confirmed. Passengers jumping in to help after they say a flight attendant dragged the pilot out of the cockpit into the aisle, trying to restrain him. The co-pilot taking over. The flight headed to Nova Scotia, forced to land in Boston.
0: ABC's Hannah Batas says everyone else was okay. The building boom may be adding to inflation, helping to drive up prices and all sorts of things you're trying to buy. The Wall Street Journal says the biggest AI companies have spent over $740 billion a year alone on new data centers, increasing demand, driving up prices, especially for computer memory, which in turn is rippling across large parts of the economy. Sherry Preston, ABC News.
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8: Your KICD live Doppler forecast for today, mostly sunny, highs approaching 77. Northwesterly winds around 5 miles per hour in the afternoon. For tonight, mostly cloudy, lows around 55. East northeasterly winds around 5 miles per hour. Friday, partly sunny, highs near 79. East southeasterly winds at 5 to 10 miles per hour. Friday night, partly cloudy, lows around 59. Southeasterly winds around 10 miles per hour. Heading into the weekend, Saturday, partly sunny, highs near 83 and breezy. And Sunday will be mostly sunny but hot, highs near 96 and breezy. For more on your weather, log online to northwestiowanow.com.

0: The Midwest Madness Tour is getting ready to invade the Clay County Fair Speedway Monday, June 29th. 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
7: Your Big Country Live Doppler forecast: mostly sunny for your Thursday, daytime highs approaching 77. For this evening, mostly cloudy, lows of 55. Tomorrow, partly sunny, highs of 79. Tomorrow night, partly cloudy, lows of 59. And Saturday, sunny, 83. For more on your weather,

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0: 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They'll negotiate your rate down to maybe 3%, 5%, 6%. And then you can see a window to getting out of credit card debt.
1: 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Dan Divizay from USA Today. 20 minutes in front of the hour now on This Morning, America's First News. Coming up next, a foul fight in the Sunshine State.
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1: That have to say about this?
10: So the pro flamingo set says, look, this bird is so iconic to Florida. It's everywhere. If not in the wild, it's certainly on every beach bag, you know, every wine glass you can buy in a gift shop. It's on the lottery ticket. There's a two-story flamingo in the Tampa International Airport. So they're saying it's iconic. It is good for business. And also in the wild, they're coming back. Hurricanes have blown this bird back into the state. And so they are, you know, saying, look, the flamingo is what anybody thinks of when they think of a bird in Florida. Sadly for them, the mockingbird has held that top perch for 99 years. And the mockingbird has some very strong supporters, including the NRA former president, Marion Hammer, who has been supporting the mockingbird for decades for reasons, you know, people don't really understand.
1: Has this become an amazingly big deal? I mean, it's something you allude to that's consuming the state in some ways. How's the state kind of wringing their hands over this?
10: I think it's the legislators, the legislators are really going crazy about this. There's some strong supporters for it, but also business owners want it. There's artists who say this is, you know, beautiful. The environmentalists want this, and they say, you know, the bird doesn't get more protections if it's made the state bird, but it does get more attention, and then that may help it. And, you know, this is a bird that could use some protection. And then the Florida Literati, Dave Barry, the Pulitzer Prize winning columnist and humorist, and Carl Hyacin, you know, the author and, you know, former columnist, these people are getting behind it too. They say it's a no-brainer.
1: Speaking with Elizabeth Bernstein, columnist at the Wall Street Journal, and we're talking about the fight over a bird in Florida. So one person you talked to called the mockingbird Florida's oldest fake news. What's that about?
10: So it's unclear if the mockingbird, which is, you know, called the state bird, even officially has that status. So in 1927, the House and the Senate in Florida designated the mockingbird the state bird, but it doesn't look like it's been passed into law. Like, it doesn't look like a governor ever signed it or it was ever officially passed into law. They just sort of designated it. So all this, you know, all this arguing over the flamingo, all this advocating for the flamingo to be the state bird, it's unclear if it's for naught, because the mockingbird may not even have official status, but which makes it, of course, even funnier. And up in the legislature, when they voted in March, people were wearing pink. They were wearing pink suits, pink pins. They were making as many puns about flocking to the cause and make a flamingos great, as you could imagine. And, you know, they said, look, it's good fun. It seems frivolous, but underneath this is a desire to protect the environment too, and to make sure that this bird gets some status here. The mockingbird is the state bird of several other states too. So they say, look, what's iconic. Making it even funnier, there's advocates for other birds, pelicans, ospreys, spoonbills. There's all sorts of people who have their favorite bird that they say should be elevated above the flamingo or the mockingbird.
1: Yeah, everybody's got an opinion on their favorite bird. Thanks, Elizabeth. Elizabeth Bernstein of the Wall Street Journal. 13 minutes now in front of the hour. Coming up next, another check of today's top stories.
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0: thing.
1: Yeah, and again, I have to imagine that taking the drugs is a lot more pleasant than this water and unflavored gelatin thing.
0: Yum, I'm so hungry for breakfast now.
1: Thanks, Nicole. 6 minutes now in front of the hour.
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1: Sandra Vasquez thought she was making a routine late-night stop for snacks. Minutes later, she was standing alone inside a dark Dollar General with alarms blaring around her and police on the way. In a now-popular TikTok video, she jokingly opens with, "Watch me commit my first crime." Sandra says it was around 9:45 p.m. when she arrived at the store. Assuming the location closed at 10, she walked through the doors and began shopping without realizing anything was wrong. Being in the store alone felt creepy to her, but she pressed on. After placing her items down to check out, an alarm suddenly began sounding throughout the store. Instead of leaving, Sandra said she immediately decided to report herself to police, worried about how the situation might look once employees discovered someone had been inside after hours. Thankfully, by the time police arrived, the situation was far less dramatic. She says the officers listened to her explanation and quickly realized it had been an honest mistake. That'll do it for this hour. For Nicole Murray, I'm Mike Gavin. Thanks for listening to This Morning, America's First News.

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1: From ABC News, I'm Sherry Preston. The death toll in the twin earthquakes in Venezuela has now jumped to at least 164, with nearly 1,000 people injured, but both those numbers are expected to rise. That's what it sounded like in Caracas just as the quake hit. Footage on state TV showed three children covered in dust but alive being pulled from the rubble in what's described as a disaster zone because of the large number of collapsed buildings. Here's ABC's Sophie Flay.
2: Concern about aftershocks after two powerful earthquakes rocked Venezuela, hitting less than a minute apart. The first, a 7.2 magnitude quake. Then, 39 seconds later, and just miles away, a 7.5 quake. People fleeing into the streets of Caracas, buildings swaying, smoke plumes rising from the city.
1: There have been at least four aftershocks. A powerful earthquake also struck off Japan's northern coast, but did not trigger a tsunami. And Northern California also felt a magnitude 5.6 tremor, shaking homes and businesses. No injuries, though. Seismologists say the three quakes are not related to one another. President Trump had a busy 24 hours.
3: President Trump last night kicked off the Great American State Fair, part of the America 250th birthday celebrations getting underway.
4: We are one people, one nation, marching into one magnificent future.
3: But hours earlier, a shouting match on Capitol Hill as the president met with Republicans behind closed doors. Sources say Trump lashed out at senators who had voted symbolically to limit his war powers. Trump reportedly calling Louisiana Senator Bill Cassidy a lunatic.
1: ABC's Karen Waugh says afterwards, Cassidy, who recently lost his primary, then reversed course, voting against the war powers resolution. You're listening to ABC News.
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8: Good morning, I'm George Bauer at the KICD News Desk. Here's what's happening in Northwest Iowa now. The identity of a man who eluded authorities in Humboldt and Pocahontas counties Tuesday night has been released. Humboldt County Sheriff's Department says it was 41-year-old Clayton Nielsen of Gilmore City who was taken into custody Wednesday morning and that he has now been charged with three counts of assaulting law enforcement officials while displaying a dangerous weapon, interference with official acts causing bodily injury, second-degree criminal mischief, eluding police, and reckless driving. The Sheriff's Department was called to Gilmore City Tuesday night on the report of an erratic driver. They found Nielsen, but say he was uncooperative, backed into a squad car, and led them on a chase into Pocahontas County. His vehicle became disabled after driving through heavy timber and brush, and he continued to flee on foot. Dogs and drones were deployed, but the search was abandoned about 10:15 Tuesday night due to difficult terrain and darkness. He was then arrested about 10:15 a.m. Wednesday after a tip that he was back in Gilmore City. We're told additional charges are pending in Pocahontas County. City of Milford moving forward with public hearings on two urban renewal projects. Anthony Gonzalez got more details at Monday's City Council meeting.
9: Council members approved resolutions setting dates for the required public hearings. One of the proposals involves expanding the city's South Industrial Urban Renewal Area. City Administrator Leanne Reinsbach says the move is a necessary step in growing Milford's industrial footprint.
10: The first item here with the expansion of the Milford South Industrial Park area references expanding further to the west. We have a central South Industrial Park, and every time you make a change, you have to amend the urban renewal area.
9: The expansion would push the existing district further west, requiring a formal amendment before development can continue. The second item focuses on a new housing project planned for the west side of town.
10: We recently annexed in some property west of town, and that property is now going to be turned into a housing development. Within that housing development, we're looking at doing a possible TIF agreement with them.
9: Reinsbach says the city needs to do some extra work to make those incentives possible.
10: In order to do that, we need to amend the parcels that were annexed in and develop their own urban renewal area. Therefore, we could move forward with the TIF abatement, so the council choose.
9: Public hearings on both the industrial expansion and the proposed housing-related urban renewal area are scheduled for the next council meeting on Monday, July 27th at 6 o'clock p.m., where residents will have an opportunity to provide input before further action is taken.
8: Iowa State University out with the annual cash rent survey for Iowa farmland. Ann Johans, the chief researcher.
11: Generally, the trend was fairly flat. So the state survey was basically flat. It was down $1 on average, which is, I just think, is kind of amazing when you, again, those 1,400 plus responses, and that it still brought that state average in bright, almost flat. Northwest Iowa was up $2, and so not even a 1% increase. It was a 0.7% increase from $288 per acre to $290, so $290 an acre.
8: Johan says cash rent, just like land sale prices, boil down to local economic conditions and the competition for land in each neighborhood.
11: Projected profitability, what's happening with the livestock sector, right? And so we look at cattle prices have been really strong. I think that's influenced rents. The Iowa State cash rent survey provides details for high quality, medium quality, and low quality. High quality rents tended to be flat or down. And those low quality rents, did some of that lower quality land move back to pasture? And so low quality rents actually went up. And we wonder if some of those acres are no longer in corn and soybean production. But that was, you know, just our discussions of some of the things influencing rents coming into 2026.
8: The highest average rent this year is in Sioux County at $332. That was $7 actually lower than 2025. Lyon County moved into the number two spot in the state at $331. That was up $21. From highest to lowest here in the KICD broadcast area, farm rental rates are $308 in O'Brien County, $306 in Cherokee, $292 in Buena Vista County, $284 per acre in Pocahontas County, $281 in Osceola, $280 for Palo Alto, $273 in Clay County. That's up $6 from 2025 rental rates, $257 in Dickinson County and $248 in Emmett. There are many organized bike rides in the Iowa Great Lakes area these days, but before biking was popular and before there even was a trail system, there was the campus bike ride. Morgan Strauss at the Chamber of Commerce says that annual event is actually this weekend.
12: Registration and kickoff Friday at Florence Park in Milford, and then as well as packet pickup and day of registration Saturday. Check-in starts at 9 o'clock, and then you will kick off that bike ride at 9 a.m., whether you chose the 25, 50, or 100 mile. But there is a barbecue, live music, and food served till 2 p.m., but that live music and fun goes from 1 to 4 on Saturday, and they'll be happy to see you there.
8: Online registration for the 41st Annual Campus Bike Ride is tonight at 4 o'clock. In-person registration Friday night and Saturday is cash only. That's the latest from the KICD News Desk. All of our local information can be found online anytime at northwestiowanow.com or at bigcountry1077.com.
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1: Spencer, we'll see mostly sunny skies, upper 70s for the high, and nice winds out of the north at around 5. Clouds tonight, lows will be in the mid-50s. Sunshine back again tomorrow with a high around 80 and easterly winds 5 to 10. Partly cloudy Friday night and a low of 60. We start to warm up Saturday with partly sunny skies, low 80s for the high. Southeasterly winds bringing that moisture along, 15 to 20, gusting up to 30. Saturday night, cloudy, chance of showers. Got a slight chance of thunderstorms in the evening. Better chance after midnight. It'll be warmer for an overnight low with a low around 70 degrees. Your precip chance at 40%. Sunday, sunny, breezy, and warmer. Upper 90s for the high on Sunday. Heat index values up around 105 in the afternoon. Clear Sunday night, mid-70s for an overnight low. Sunny, breezy Monday, upper 90s again. With those heat index values up to 105. Partly cloudy Monday night, still breezy. Got a slight chance of a shower, thunderstorm, and a low in the lower 70s. Still warm on Tuesday with partly sunny skies in the morning, clearing in the afternoon, again, mid-90s for the daytime high. Clear skies and overnight lows in the lower 70s on Tuesday night. We still see sunny and hot on Wednesday with the temperatures in the 90 degree range. Yesterday, 79 the high. Record high for this date was 99 in 1933. The record low, 46 in 1955. In Spencer this morning, we've got sunshine. Temperature reading this hour, 54 degrees. Good morning.
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0: Wasted on You, Morgan Wallen music, Old Dominion before that. Good morning, happy Thursday. Rhonda Wiedeking with you here on this 25th day of June. We got sunshiny skies. Going to be a beauty day today, tomorrow, before we really start that warm-up on Sunday and look at 90-degree marks for several days. Today is Leon Day today. You know what Leon is? Well, it's Noel spelled backwards, and they observe Leon Day exactly 6 months from Christmas. So we're as far away from that holiday rush and stress as we can be. Happy Leon Day today. Please take my children to work day today. Tired and overworked stay-at-home moms rarely get a day off, especially during the summer holiday. So today, if you're a stay-at-home mom, ask your friends or family. Take the kids, please. We had a water cooler question on the Facebook here the other day, right in the middle of summer vacation. If your kids average, they do this 6 times a day. What is it? The official answer that they gave us was, say, I'm bored. What else are we going to celebrate today? It is Handshake Day today. Handshake customs vary in different cultures across the world. And it's also Color TV Day today. On this date in 1951, CBS broadcast the first color television show. Premiere was the name of it. The variety show included Arthur Godfrey, Ed Sullivan, Gary Moore, Robert Alda. Unfortunately, almost no one had a color television to watch it on, but, you know, you had to start somewhere. That still reminds me, I think this is just adorable. My husband tells that, you know, they had one of the first color TVs in their hood back in the day. And a bunch of little friends were coming over to watch The Wizard of Oz on TV, right? You know, it starts out in black and white and then it goes to color. But at the beginning of the show, one of the little boys goes, wow, I have been watching black and white for so long. This doesn't even look like color.
1: End of June brings another round of quarterly reports as the second quarter comes to a close. That starts today with the quarterly Hogs and Pigs report. I'm Mark Oppel with today's bottom line report. I wonder if pork is on the menu at the White House today. President Trump will be hosting farmers and ranchers from 12 states at a dinner at the Rose Garden. Ag Secretary Rollins, Treasury Secretary Bessent, Robert F. Kennedy Jr., and other cabinet members will be attending. Now, regarding the quarterly hog and pig report, we only get 4 of these a year, so the trade will be watching very closely. Latest estimates show the all hogs and pigs number up 1% from a year ago, 74.4 million head. We're watching the breeding inventory, which looks to be down 1%, according to analysts, with the market inventory expected up 1%. Technical action has been improving. Lean hogs topped the June 12th high at 97.07 earlier this week, so $100 clearly in sight. This is the bottom line report. Quarterly cold storage report also comes today with the final planted acres and quarterly grain stocks coming next Tuesday. That's our bottom line. I'm Mark Oppold, wishing you a profitable day.
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0: 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Currently, we have a temperature reading of 54 degrees. Going to be a nice day today. Sunny, upper 70s, and northerly winds at 5. Clouds tonight, mid-50s. And so it's going to be a lovely night to join me and the rest of the folks that are involved with the Spencer Municipal Band concert tonight out at the Clay County Fairgrounds. It'll be sunny again tomorrow and a high around 80 degrees. Really start the warm up on Sunday with 90 degree temperatures or upper 90s for the next several days after that. We'll talk more on the weather coming your way at 6:45. Right now, 54 degrees. High school baseball, softball action as we're starting to round up the regular season. In softball, it was Sioux Central over Spirit Lake 7-1. Forest City beat Estherville Lincoln Central 7-4. Harris Lake Park over Hartley Melvin Sanborn Girls 9-1. Remsen St. Mary's beat Sibley Ocheden 13-4. Southeast Valley defeating GTRA 4-3. It was Alta Aurelia over Emmitsburg 6-5. And Pocahontas Area defeating West Bend Mallard 10-0. Baseball action. Unity Christian defeating Okoboji 14-4. It was Harris Lake Park over Hartley Melvin Sanborn 11-1. Remsen St. Mary's beat Sibley 23-1. Emmitsburg over Alta Aurelia 6-2. And Pocahontas Area defeating West Bend Mallard 13-2 as well. In other sporting news, Caitlin Clark left the Indiana Fever's loss to Phoenix with a back injury in the third quarter. The All-Star guard has been dealing with back issues this season and left with about 5:15 remaining in the third quarter. She went back to the locker room and didn't return. Clark appeared to tweak her back in the second quarter as she was fouled shooting a three-pointer in the second quarter. She fell to the ground, was rubbing her back when she stood up. In the first quarter, she went back to the tunnel and then returned to the bench wearing a wrap around her back as well. She finished the game with 19 points and 8 assists in 20 minutes. Minnesota Twins, they lost to the Dodgers last night 4-3. And in other sporting news, Iowa State basketball's hometown hero is headed to Indianapolis. Taman Lipsey signed an Exhibit 10 deal with the Pacers as an undrafted free agent after the conclusion of the 2026 NBA draft. The Pacers are headlined, of course, by Iowa State product and two-time NBA All-Star Tyrese Halliburton. Lipsey worked out for at least 10 NBA teams during the pre-draft process, including the Pacers, Golden State Warriors, Oklahoma City Thunder, the Boston Celtics. He also participated in the NBA G League Combine and the Portsmouth Invitational Tournament as well. So congratulations to Taman Lipsey. High school baseball and softball for the Spencer Tigers, their opponent. Both teams taking on Storm Lake. The boys will play in Storm Lake. The girls will play in Spencer. Both big games to see where they land at the end of conference play. And Stephen Cutler, I believe, will have the girls game on our sister station, News Radio 1240 KICD, tonight at 7 o'clock.
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0: That's Zach Top. His latest is called South of Sanity on Big Country 107.7. Weekend warm-up will be the story in the forecast. We'll look weather in detail in just 1 minute.
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0: 45 weather brought to you today by Country Trailers. Well, we will have a few high clouds here this morning and later on this afternoon. So that'll keep our temperatures back down into the upper 70s for the daytime high. No precipitation in the forecast for today or tonight. But we do see a significant warm up that is going to occur this weekend. Temperatures are going to soar 10 plus degrees above average, as highs will be in the mid to upper 90s Sunday. And those hot temperatures are expected to remain in place to start the work week, topping out in the 90s all next week, along with chance of some thunderstorms as well. So we'll keep an eye on that. Slight chance, if you're doing some weekend plans, slight chance of thunderstorms late Saturday night, breezy conditions throughout the weekend, and then the next opportunity if some thunderstorms comes your way on Monday night as well. We'll have a closer look at our forecast and current conditions right after this.
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0: Periodic storm chances do return this weekend, although severe weather risks do remain low. They say stronger storms can't be ruled out Saturday night into Sunday and again Monday into Monday night. So we'll keep an eye on that. But for today, enjoy mostly sunny skies, upper 70s, northerly winds 5. Clouds tonight, lows will be in the mid-50s. Sunny and around 80 on Friday with easterly winds 5 to 10. Partly cloudy Friday night with a low of 60. Partly sunny, low 80s on Saturday. Southeasterly winds 15 to 20, gusting to 30. Some clouds move in and a chance of showers, and then a chance of thunderstorms after midnight. It will be warmer for our overnight low with a low around 40. Our precip chance at 40% Saturday night. Sunny, breezy, warmer on Sunday, upper 90s with the heat index values up to around 105 in the afternoon. So those southerly winds are going to bring some moisture as well. So we've got humid conditions along with the heat. Sunday night clear, mid-70s for the low. Sunny, breezy, hot, upper 90s on Monday with the heat index values up to around 105. Monday night partly cloudy, breezy still. Lows will be in the lower 70s. Partly sunny in the morning on Tuesday, then clearing mid-90s again. And then Tuesday night, clear skies and a 40% chance of showers and thunderstorms, a low in the lower 60s. Still sunny in mid-90s in the forecast for Wednesday and Thursday as well. So once we do warm it up, we're going to keep it for a while. Yesterday's high was 79, record high for this date, 99 in 1933, and the record low 46 in 1955. Right now, we've got a few more thin clouds moving through, so I'm going to say partly cloudy skies this morning, 54 degrees.
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10: Good morning, George Bauer now at the KICD Ag Business Desk. The Trump administration has once again taken a public action indicating the president supports year-round E15. He has publicly expressed support and within the past 2 months has called on both houses of Congress to pass the proper legislation, vowing to sign it immediately. Yesterday, the Office of Management and Budget included a plea for year-round E15 in its written request for 87.

0: $7.6 billion in supplemental funding, mainly for the war in Iran. The request appears to request an additional $10 billion in bridge payments for row and specialty crops, $1.1 billion in disaster aid for Florida producers, and it calls for further authority in two areas the administration supports. Number one, revising the federal regulation of hemp to ensure the fair treatment of hemp products. And number two, what it calls an urgent and needed fix that codifies the permanent year-round sale of E15. The summer sale of fuels containing 15% ethanol have been approved in temporary emergency bases multiple times. The first ones to bring this to our attention yesterday was the Iowa Corn Growers Association. President Mark Mueller from Waverly said, ICGA thanks President Trump for continually championing E15 and promising to sign it into law once it reaches his desk. He says, we appreciate his tireless dedication to providing a market for the American farmer while providing a domestic energy source that is low cost and cleaner burning to the consumer. The National Corn Growers Association put out a similar statement later in the day. President Jed Bauer from Ohio thanking the House for passing E15 legislation, including that in the farm bill they passed, and calling on the Senate to do likewise. He also says that the National Corn Growers Association welcomes the economic assistance included in the request for management and budget yesterday. So that all broke yesterday afternoon. The day before, U.S. Senator John Boozman from Arkansas, chairman of the Senate Ag Committee, released his version of a farm bill yesterday at this time. You heard comments that he made on the floor of the Senate. These are some comments he made to reporters yesterday. He said that a farm bill will pass because a Midwesterner is running things in the Senate.
1: What we'd like to do is leave this out there for a couple weeks, and then we're going to come back after the two-week break, and during that period before August, work hard to actually have a vote and get it out of committee. Senator Thune is one of our most active members on the committee. He's totally into giving us floor time when we need it to get the farm bill passed, and he understands, coming from South Dakota, how important this is, and so I think we're in a good place going forward.
0: Ann Boozman further told Farm Journal Broadcasting yesterday, a fix to Proposition 12 and year-round E15 very well could be added to the final farm bill, or he thinks they both could pass in the Senate as standalone legislation. We thank the staff of U.S. Senator Joni Ernst for forwarding us the text of the farm bill instantly when they got it. And yesterday, they sent us these audio comments from the senator.
2: We're putting more farm in the farm bill. A number of my proposals are in this package, including my efforts to protect American farmland from foreign adversaries, support farmer mental health, bolster the production of sustainable aviation fuels made with Iowa crops, defend Iowa herds and flocks from foreign animal disease, and more. This is long overdue for our hardworking farmers and producers. As a member of the Ag Committee, I'll have the chance to work on the bill directly over the coming weeks and months. My efforts to strengthen it will include fixing California's misguided Proposition 12, which has increased pork costs and hurts family farmers, and securing permanent nationwide E15 to give all Americans cheaper options at the gas pump.
0: That's the latest from the Ag Business Desk this morning. We'll have markets throughout the day and more farm news coming up during the noon hour.
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5: Time on Big Country 107.7. Let's see what's going on today in country music history. It was a sad day for the George Strait family. It was in 1986. Jennifer Strait, she was the 13-year-old daughter of George Strait, killed in a car accident in San Marcos, Texas. The family set up the Jennifer Lynn Strait Foundation. It donates money to children's charities in the San Antonio area. What else went on this 25th day of June? Taking a look at some of the other things in country music history. If I can make my computer do the things that I would like them to do anyway. A couple of anniversaries that they probably no longer celebrate. Lyle Lovett married actress Julia Roberts at St. James Lutheran Church in Marion, Indiana. The couple separated March of 95 and subsequently divorced. Another wedding that didn't make it was Keith Urban and Nicole Kidman. They got married on this date in St. Patrick's Estate in Sydney, Australia. So hope that they didn't think any of that was wasted time. But here's a little Keith Urban music taking us to news time at 7 o'clock.

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1: Followed just 39 seconds later by the second, even larger, 7.5 magnitude quake. Officials say the earthquakes are among the strongest to strike Venezuela in more than a century.
2: In Bahrain, for a meeting of foreign ministers from Gulf countries, Secretary of State Marco Rubio said the U.S. is doing what it can to help.
3: We're already deploying search and rescue teams from Fairfax County, Virginia, and Los Angeles. There'll be some others we'll add. That's their most immediate need right now, is search and rescue efforts.
2: There was also a strong earthquake off the coast of Japan on Wednesday, and another in Northern California. No injuries and no relation to one another, according to seismologists. An explosive Capitol Hill meeting on Iran. President Trump met with Republican senators, reportedly getting into a yelling match with Louisiana's Bill Cassidy, reportedly calling him a lunatic. Cassidy later getting a private briefing that he said addressed many of his concerns. Oil prices sliding to pre-war levels as there were 70 crossings through the Strait of Hormuz on Wednesday. Sightseers in France suffering amid the country's deadly heat wave.
4: It's not very convenient for people and, like, not expected at all.
5: So many people who've traveled from around the world aren't getting to see the sights that Paris has to offer because of this heat wave, and it's dangerously hot.
2: The Spanish health ministry says more than 200 people have died of the heat since Sunday. Dozens have drowned in France trying to cool off. Paris had 104 yesterday. 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
12: Good morning. I'm George Bauer at the KICD News Desk. Here's what's happening in Northwest Iowa now. The identity of a man who eluded authorities in Humboldt and Pocahontas counties Tuesday night has been released. Humboldt County Sheriff's Department says it was 41-year-old Clayton Nielsen of Gilmore City who was taken into custody Wednesday morning, and that he has now been charged with 3 counts of assaulting law enforcement officials while displaying a dangerous weapon, interference with official acts causing bodily injury, second-degree criminal mischief, eluding police, and reckless driving. The Sheriff's Department was called to Gilmore City Tuesday night on the report of an erratic driver. They found Nielsen, but say he was uncooperative, backed into a squad car, and led them on a chase into Pocahontas County. His vehicle became disabled after driving through heavy timber and brush, and he continued to flee on foot. Dogs and drones were deployed, but the search was abandoned about 10:15 Tuesday night due to difficult terrain and darkness. He was then arrested about 10:15 a.m. Wednesday after a tip that he was back in Gilmore City. We're told additional charges are pending in Pocahontas County. City of Milford moving forward with public hearings on 2 urban renewal projects. Anthony Gonzalez got more details at Monday's city council meeting.
13: Council members approved resolutions setting dates for the required public hearings. One of the proposals involves expanding the city's South Industrial Urban Renewal Area. City Administrator Leanne Reinsbach says the move is a necessary step in growing Milford's industrial footprint.
14: The first item here with the expansion of the Milford South Industrial Park area references expanding further to the west. We have a central South Industrial Park, and every time you make a change, you have to amend the urban renewal area.
13: The expansion would push the existing district further west, requiring a formal amendment before development can continue. The second item focuses on a new housing project planned for the west side of town.
14: We recently annexed in some property west of town, and that property is now going to be turned into a housing development. Within that housing development, we're looking at doing a possible TIF agreement with them.
13: Reinsbach says the city needs to do some extra work to make those incentives possible.
14: In order to do that, we need to amend the parcels that were annexed in and develop their own urban renewal area. Therefore, we could move forward with the TIF abatement, so the council choose.
13: Public hearings on both the industrial expansion and the proposed housing-related urban renewal area are scheduled for the next council meeting on Monday, July 27th at 6 o'clock p.m., where residents will have an opportunity to provide input before further action is taken.
12: Iowa State University out with the annual cash rent survey for Iowa farmland. Ann Johans, the chief researcher.
7: Generally, the trend was fairly flat. So the state survey was basically flat. It was down $1 on average, which is, I just think, is kind of amazing when you, again, those 1,400 plus responses, and that it still brought that state average in bright, almost flat. Northwest Iowa was up $2, and so not even a 1% increase. It was a 0.7% increase from $288 per acre to $290, so $290 an acre.
12: Johan says cash rent, just like land sale prices, boil down to local economic conditions and the competition for land in each neighborhood.
7: Projected profitability, what's happening with the livestock sector, right? And so we look at cattle prices have been really strong. I think that's influenced rents. The Iowa State cash rent survey provides details for high quality, medium quality, and low quality. High quality rents tended to be flat or down. And those low quality rents, did some of that lower quality land move back to pasture? And so low quality rents actually went up. And we wonder if some of those acres are no longer in corn and soybean production. But that was, you know, just our discussions of some of the things influencing rents coming into 2026.
12: The highest average rent this year is in Sioux County at $332. That was $7 actually lower than 2025. Lyon County moved into the number two spot in the state at $331. That was up $21. From highest to lowest here in the KICD broadcast area, farm rental rates are $308 in O'Brien County, $306 in Cherokee, $292 in Buena Vista County, $284 per acre in Pocahontas County, $281 in Osceola, $280 for Palo Alto, $273 in Clay County. That's up $6 from 2025 rental rates, $257 in Dickinson County and $248 in Emmett. There are many organized bike rides in the Iowa Great Lakes area these days, but before biking was popular and before there even was a trail system, there was the campus bike ride. Morgan Strauss at the Chamber of Commerce says that annual event is actually this weekend.
15: Registration and kickoff Friday at Florence Park in Milford, and then as well as packet pickup and day of registration Saturday. Check-in starts at 9 o'clock, and then you will kick off that bike ride at 9 a.m., whether you chose the 25, 50, or 100 mile. But there is a barbecue, live music, and food served till 2 p.m., but that live music and fun goes from 1 to 4 on Saturday, and they'll be happy to see you there.
12: Online registration for the 41st Annual Campus Bike Ride is tonight at 4 o'clock. In-person registration Friday night and Saturday is cash only. And that's the latest from the KICD News Desk. All of our local information can be found online anytime at northwestiowanow.com or at bigcountry1077.com.
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20: 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They'll be Friday at 11:30 at St. Mary's Catholic Church in Spirit Lake. Visitation is today, 5 till 7 this evening at Turner Jenis Funeral Home in Spirit Lake. In lieu of flowers, memorials in memory of Darwin can be given to the Arbor Foundation or Ducks Unlimited. Turner Jenis Funeral Home handling arrangements for 84-year-old Darwin Rosner of Spirit Lake. Military rights for 81-year-old Faye Buzz Mann Jr. of Spirit Lake. Those honors will be performed by the American Legion and the VFW posts of Spirit Lake on Friday afternoon at 2:30 at the American Legion in Spirit Lake. A come-and-go visitation to follow at the American Legion until 6 p.m. on Friday. Robinson Funeral Home Spirit Lake handling arrangements for 81-year-old Faye Buzz Mann Jr. of Spirit Lake. Celebration of life for 67-year-old Luann Hawk of Cylinder, formerly of Newton, is scheduled for Saturday afternoon from 1 until 5 at Cylinder Firehouse in Cylinder. The Geelan Funeral Home in Spencer in charge of arrangements for 67-year-old Luann Hawk of Cylinder, formerly of Newton. Services for 82-year-old Curtis Rotunda of Spirit Lake. They'll be Monday morning at 10:30 at St. Mary's Catholic Church in Spirit Lake. Visitation also Monday morning, 9:30 till 10:30 at the church. Burial at St. Margaret's Cemetery, Spirit Lake. Turner Jenis Funeral Home in charge of arrangements for 82-year-old Curtis Rotunda of Spirit Lake. And arrangements for 47-year-old Chanel Gembler of Spencer, formerly of Lake Park. There'll be a Celebration of Life gathering Monday, 5 till 7 p.m. at Turner Jenis Funeral Home in Lake Park. Turner Jenis Funeral Home in charge of arrangements for 47-year-old Chanel Gembler of Spencer and formerly of Lake Park. And a celebration of life for 57-year-old Ross Patrick Reganator of Cary, Illinois, formerly of Spencer, will be held at a later date. Ross passed away June 6th. Once again, that's a celebration of life at a later date for 57-year-old Ross Patrick Reganator of Cary, Illinois, and formerly of Spencer. 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
20: 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Well, this high pressure is going to bring mostly clear, dry conditions and cooler temperatures to the region today. We'll see this low-level air preventing the precipitation during the day, but we do get a chance of some showers and thunderstorms later on tonight, like after midnight through a little bit on Friday. And then following this system, we'll have an upper level ridge return, which will bring a warming trend to the area. Yeah, as a matter of fact, starting on Sunday, significant warm up is going to occur as our temperatures soar 10 plus degrees. Degrees above average. Highs are going to be in the mid to upper 90s on Sunday. Those hot temperatures remain in place to start the work week, topping out in the 90s all next week with a chance of some nighttime thunderstorms as well. So chance Thursday tonight, late tonight, that would be like after midnight. Same for a possibility on Saturday and another good shot of showers and thunderstorms in the forecast on Monday night. We'll be back with that forecast and our current conditions next.
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20: Upper 70s for a high, northerly winds at around 5, clouds tonight and lows in the mid-50s. Sunny and 80 on Friday with easterly winds 5 to 10, partly cloudy Friday night, a low of 60. Partly sunny, low 80s on Saturday, southeasterly winds 15 to 20, gusting up to 30. Mostly cloudy Saturday night, slight chance of thunderstorms in the evening, a better chance after midnight. It'll be warmer too with an overnight low just around 70. Your rain chance at 40%. Sunny, breezy Sunday, upper 90s with those heat index values up to 105 in the afternoon. Clear skies, mid 70s for the low on Sunday night. And Monday, sunny, breezy, upper 90s again. Monday night, partly cloudy with a 40% chance of showers and thunderstorms. Still breezy, lows in the lower 70s. And Tuesday, partly sunny in the morning, clearing, still mid 90s. For the daytime high. Yesterday, 79 the high. Record high for this date, 99 in 1933. Record low, 46 in 1955. 59 in the Lakes area. We've got a partly cloudy sky in Spencer and 55 degrees.
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6: The Iowa High School Athletic Association released their baseball brackets for Class 1A and 2A district and sub-state tournaments. Here's where and when KICD nine-county area teams will be playing. Starting out in Class 1A, Sub-State 1, District 1, South O'Brien is going to be the number 4 seed. They are going to be taking on George Little Rock at home on July 3rd at 7 o'clock. The winner gets the number 1 seed St. Mary's of Remsen in the district semifinal. On the other side of that district bracket, MMCRU is the number 2 seed. On July 3rd at 7 o'clock, they will take on Sibley Ochedon at home. The Generals take the number 7 seed. Harris Lake Park will be the number 3 seed in the district, and they will be playing the number 6 seed GTRA at MMCRU on July 3rd at 5 o'clock. The winners of those two games will play each other on July 7th at 7 o'clock for the district semifinal. Class 1A Substate 2 District 3 North Union is going to be the number 5 seed, and at 5 o'clock they will be playing the number 4 seed West Hancock at West Fork. The winner gets the number 1 seed Newman Catholic of Mason City on July 7th at 7 o'clock in Mason City. On the other side of that district bracket, it's going to be West Bend Mallard. They get the number 7 seed and will play at Lake Mills at 7 o'clock on July 3rd. The winner faces either the number 3 seed Bishop Garrigan of Algona or the number 6 seed North Iowa in the semifinals on July 7th at 7 o'clock. On the other side of the sub-state bracket, Newell Fonda is going to be taking the number 6 seed in District 4. They take on the number 3 seed Akron Westfield at Kingsley Pearson High School on July 3rd at 5 o'clock. The winner gets either the number 2 seed Kingsley Pearson or the number 7 seed Trinity Christian of Hull on July 7th at 7 o'clock. Now for Class 2A, Substate 1, District 1. Spirit Lake is going to be the number 4 seed. They face off with the number 5 seed Central Lion at 5 o'clock on July 3rd at Okoboji High School. The winner faces West Lion, the number 1 seed, at West Lion at 7 o'clock on July 7th. On the other side of the district bracket, the number 3 seed is Okoboji. They'll be at home on July 3rd at 7 o'clock against Sheldon, who takes the number 6 seed. The winner gets Esterville Lincoln Central, the number 2 seed, at West Lyon on July 7th at 5 o'clock. In the District 2 bracket, also in Substate 1, Hartley Melvin Sanborn is going to get the number 6 seed. They'll face off against Western Christian of Hull on July 3rd at 7 o'clock in Hull. The winner takes on the number 2 seed Emmitsburg at Hinton on July 7th at 5 o'clock. Pocahontas area is the number 1 seed in Class 2A Substate 2 District 3. They await the winner of the number 4 seed Clarion Goldfield Dows or the number 5 seed Central Spring Springs. That game will be at 7 o'clock on July 7th in Pocahontas. Alta Aurelia will be the number 4 seed in Class 2A Substate 7 District 14. They'll be playing in Gowrie at 5 o'clock on July 3rd against the number 5 seed Manson Northwest Webster, the winner against Kemper Catholic of Carroll, the number 1 seed in the district, at 7 o'clock on July 7th at Merchants Park in Carroll. A couple of KICD 9 County area teams face off in Class 2A Substate 8 District 15 at 5 o'clock on July 3rd in Ida Grove. That's going to be the number 4 seed Cherokee and the number 5 seed Sioux Central. Winner advances to play Unity Christian of Orange City in Orange City on July 7th at 7 o'clock for the district semifinal. Take a look at your Wednesday scoreboard, starting out with high school softball scores on Wednesday. In non-conference play, Esterville-Lincoln Central lost to Forest City 7-4. Spirit Lake would fall to Sioux Central 7-1. For the Siouxland Conference, Sheldon beat Boydenhole Rock Valley 10-8. The top of Iowa West Conference saw North Union handle Belmont Clemmy 14-4. In the Twin Lakes Conference, Alta Aurelia beat Emmitsburg 6-5. It was Newell Fonda over South Central Calhoun 13-2. GTRA fell short to Southeast Valley 4-3. Pocahontas area shut out West Bend Mallard 10-0. War Eagle Conference softball last night, Harris Lake Park would come away with a 9-1 win against Hartley Melvin Sanborn. Sibley Ocheden dropped to St. Mary's of Remsen 13-4. And South O'Brien edged out MMCRU in a low score 2-1. Turning over to baseball scores from Monday. Non-conference play saw Cherokee lose to Western Christian of Hull 7-2. In the Siouxland Conference, Okoboji lost to Unity Christian of Orange City 14-4. Sheldon would drop to Boydenhole Rock Valley 16-6. For the top of Iowa West Conference, it was all North Union in a 14-0 win against Belmont Clemmy. Twin Lakes Conference baseball saw Pocahontas area handle West Bend Mallard 13-2. Emmitsburg beat Alta Aurelia 6-2. Newell Fonda would fall short to South Central Calhoun 8-7. And the War Eagle Conference, Harris Lake Park beat Hartley Melvin Sanborn 11-1. MMCRU all over South O'Brien 14-1. And Sibley Ocheden lost to St. Mary's of Remsen 23-1. Major League Baseball last night, the Minnesota Twins fell short to the Los Angeles Dodgers by a score of 4-3. That's a look at sports on KICD for Northwest Iowa Now. I'm Stephen Cutler.
7: Thanks a lot, Stephen. Kudos to Taman Lipsey getting to go to the Indiana Pacers. I was happy about that.
8: And this one actually looks like the Indiana Pacers. Both the Iowa and the Iowa State draft picks
7: who were drafted somewhere else
8: and put on a logo, but they were technically going to another team. That's a really dumb way, by the way, that the NBA's presenting the NBA draft, because they were never on. Bennett Sturts was never on the Thunder.
7: Right.
8: Joshua Jefferson was never on the Timberwolves. Those picks were owned by the Grizz and the Nets. But I agree to see Taman. This is kind of what I thought would happen to Taman. There was a little bit of buzz that he might get at the end of the draft, because scouts are loving him.
7: Yeah.
8: But I think this is awesome, because now he gets to go with Tyrese
7: Halliburton. And,
8: I think Taman can, at least for a few years, carve out a spot on an NBA roster. We'll see what happens. But just the way he plays defense, the way he sees the floor, can make up for some of the shortcomings of his.
7: Being short.
8: Yeah.
7: in comparison to other NBA players.
8: Right.
7: He's not a big guy, but he's a smart player.
8: Yeah, smart player, big hustler. I mean, the motor's crazy. And the awesome thing is he won't have to play every minute of every game.
7: Like he had to at Iowa State.
8: So maybe some of the injuries that he dealt with during his time at
7: Good
8: Iowa
7: point.
8: State won't be as big of an issue.
7: Good point. We got high school softball tonight on our sister station. Is
8: It'll
7: it softball
8: baseball
7: or baseball?
8: Here this evening.
7: Yep. But both important games for Tigers, softball and baseball both, right?
8: Yep. Baseball, if they win tonight, they win the Lakes Conference title outright. And softball, if they win tonight, they win a share of the Lakes Conference title, because Storm Lake softball won earlier in the week when they were tied for the top of that league. So chance to get Spencer the final Lakes Conference championship, the final two Lakes Conference championships. And then because next fall, no more Lakes Conference. It's going to be absorbed into the Siouxland Conference. So, yeah, big ones tonight for, I mean, just to get a league title, but also, you know, the emotional connection to a conference that's having its curtain call here tonight. That has been around longer than most leagues in this state. So, that's going to be a really fun one here tonight for baseball on the radio. But, of course, softball's got a huge one, too.
7: Okay, 7 o'clock tonight?
8: Yep, 7 o'clock first pitch, and we'll get rolling pregame. 6:40 is what we're targeting for.
7: Okay, that. 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

Lainey Wilson. It's called Heart Like a Truck, Big Country 107.7. Good morning, everybody. Happy Thursday. I hope you're a good girl today, or boy. Carrie Underwood up next.

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1: Carrie Underwood, Big Country 107.7. Sunshiny skies. Going to be a nice day today before we get the warm-up next week. 59 degrees is where we're at right now. Looking for a high today in the upper 70s. Clouds tonight, lows in the mid-50s. Sunny and 80 on Friday with a overnight low around 60 degrees. Southerly winds bring those hot temperatures and some moist air starting Saturday. Right on, look at 90 degrees, right on through all of next week in the upper 90s for Sunday and Monday. So enjoy today. All right, once again, we're at 59 degrees. Country music news. Kane Brown was forced to miss an appearance after requiring some stitches and suffering a concussion on the golf course. He was hit in the head by a golf ball. Yikes. He had a nasty cut alongside his ear and needed 23 stitches to close the wound. He was supposed to be on the Tight Ends and Friends concert that followed the Tight End University in Nashville. Taylor Swift and Lainey Wilson shared the stage on Tuesday night, but no Kane Brown, so we wish him a speedy recovery. We got a Trace Adkins story and some Trace music coming your way next. Stay tuned.
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1: Adkins, no secret that he has had a colorful past. We've had the opportunity to have him grace the stage a couple of times here at the Clay County Fair, but one crazy incident stands above them all. Back in February of 1994, Trace Adkins' wife shot him in the heart, nearly killing him after an argument about his excessive drinking. Adkins admitted to struggling with alcohol repeatedly over the years, and it's been a contributing factor to several turbulent marriages. By the time 1994 rolled around, he was married to his second wife, Julie Curtis. She ended up pointing a .38 pistol at him during a confrontation about a drinking binge. He tried to disarm her and she shot him, the bullet going through his heart and his lungs. He had to undergo emergency open heart surgery and the situation was dire. He said, "The doctors held little hope that I would survive and told my family and friends to go in and say goodbye. But it wasn't my time to go." So he ultimately chose not to press charges and still has to have a few regular heart checkups, he says. "It was painful, but it didn't sear my memory. The physical pain, the broken bones, the surgeries, the bullets, and the getting beat up and cut, those things never really bothered me. I have a high tolerance for it. It's the broken hearts that have left the deepest scars." So he appears to have left those difficult years behind, marrying his fourth wife, Victoria Pratt, in 2019, calling her an angel. He says, "Victoria makes me drink kale smoothies and she cooks really healthy stuff. Plus, I do a lot of physical work at home as well. I feel great." Here's a little Trace Adkins singing about Hot Mama. 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

0: Maroney, Beautiful Things, Big Country 107.7. We're going to celebrate with Arnold Motor Supply on Saturday. They're celebrating their 100th birthday. So the anniversary kicks off on Saturday with an open house and the distribution center tour. That's from 10:30 until noon. You can see how the operation runs behind the scenes. And then stick around for a classic car show from 12:30 until 2:30. They'll have some cool cars in the parking lot there at Arnold Motors. Employee-owned vehicles. We're going to be there from 11 to 1. They've got a food truck with some barbecue on site, so it should be a good day at Arnold Motor Supply. Congratulations on 100 years.
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1: ABC News, I'm Sherry Preston. At least 164 people are dead after two strong earthquakes strike back-to-back in Venezuela, and there are fears that the death toll could rise. Secretary of State Marco Rubio, speaking this morning, says search and rescue teams are already on their way from the United States.
2: The airport there is badly damaged, so we'll have to rely on the Department of War to deploy assets there. And then we're also helping them with some overhead imagery, especially in coastal areas where they don't have full visibility over what the damage has been and what the impact has been.
1: The quakes measuring 7.2 and 7.5 have been followed by many aftershocks. Oil prices sliding back to pre-war levels with more ships going through the Strait of Hormuz despite threats from Iran. An NFL star is due in court today. Detroit Lions cornerback Terrion Arnold is facing robbery and kidnapping charges. He is accused of holding three men at gunpoint. A wildfire burning in southwest Utah could become the worst in state history. The Cottonwood Fire has already destroyed a ski resort. This is ABC News.
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7: Good morning, I'm George Bauer at the KICD News Desk. Here's what's happening in Northwest Iowa now. The identity of a man who eluded authorities in Humboldt and Pocahontas counties Tuesday night has been released. Humboldt County Sheriff's Department says it was 41-year-old Clayton Nielsen of Gilmore City who was taken into custody Wednesday morning and that he has now been charged with three counts of assaulting law enforcement officials while displaying a dangerous weapon, interference with official acts causing bodily injury, second-degree criminal mischief, eluding police, and reckless driving. The Sheriff's Department was called to Gilmore City Tuesday night on the report of an erratic driver. They found Nielsen, but say he was uncooperative, backed into a squad car, and led them on a chase into Pocahontas County. His vehicle became disabled after driving through heavy timber and brush, and he continued to flee on foot. Dogs and drones were deployed, but the search was abandoned about 10:15 Tuesday night due to difficult terrain and darkness. He was then arrested about 10:15 a.m. Wednesday after a tip that he was back in Gilmore City. We're told additional charges are pending in Pocahontas County. City of Milford moving forward with public hearings on two urban renewal projects. Anthony Gonzalez got more details at Monday's city council meeting.
8: Council members approved resolutions setting dates for the required public hearings. One of the proposals involves expanding the city's South Industrial Urban Renewal Area. City Administrator Leanne Reinsbach says the move is a necessary step in growing Milford's industrial footprint.
9: The first item here with the expansion of the Milford South Industrial Park area references expanding further to the west. We have a central South Industrial Park, and every time you make a change, you have to amend the urban renewal area.
8: The expansion would push the existing district further west, requiring a formal amendment before development can continue. The second item focuses on a new housing project planned for the west side of town.
9: We recently annexed in some property west of town, and that property is now going to be turned into a housing development. Within that housing development, we're looking at doing a possible TIF agreement with them.
8: Reinsbach says the city needs to do some extra work to make those incentives possible.
9: In order to do that, we need to amend the parcels that were annexed in and develop their own urban renewal area. Therefore, we could move forward with the TIF abatement, so the council choose.
8: Public hearings on both the industrial expansion and the proposed housing-related urban renewal area are scheduled for the next council meeting on Monday, July 27th at 6 o'clock p.m., where residents will have an opportunity to provide input before further action is taken.
7: Iowa State University out with the annual cash rent survey for Iowa farmland, and Johans, the chief researcher.
10: Generally, the trend was fairly flat. So the state survey was basically flat. It was down $1 on average, which is, I just think, is kind of amazing when you, again, those 1,400 plus responses, and that it still brought that state average in bright, almost flat. Northwest Iowa was up $2, and so not even a 1% increase. It was a 0.7% increase from $288 per acre to $290, so $290 an acre.
7: Johann says cash rent, just like land sale prices, boil down to local economic conditions and the competition for land in each neighborhood.
10: Projected profitability, what's happening with the livestock sector, right? And so we look at cattle prices have been really strong. I think that's influenced rents. The Iowa State cash rent survey provides details for high quality, medium quality, and low quality. High quality rents tended to be flat or down. And those low quality rents, did some of that lower quality land move back to pasture? And so low quality rents actually went up. And we wonder if some of those acres are no longer in corn and soybean production. But that was, you know, just our discussions of some of the things influencing rents coming into 2026.
7: The highest average rent this year is in Sioux County at $332. That was $7 actually lower than 2025. Lyon County moved into the number two spot in the state at $331. That was up $21. From highest to lowest here in the KICD broadcast area, farm rental rates are $308 in O'Brien County, $306 in Cherokee, $292 in Buena Vista County, $284 per acre in Pocahontas County, $281 in Osceola, $280 for Palo Alto, $273 in Clay County. That's up $6 from 2025 rental rates, $257 in Dickinson County and $248 in Emmett. There are many organized bike rides in the Iowa Great Lakes area these days, but before biking was popular and before there even was a trail system, there was the campus bike ride. Morgan Strauss at the Chamber of Commerce says that annual event is actually this weekend.
11: Registration and kickoff Friday at Florence Park in Milford, and then as well as packet pickup and day of registration Saturday. Check-in starts at 9 o'clock, and then you will kick off that bike ride at 9 a.m., whether you chose the 25, 50, or 100 mile. But there is a barbecue, live music, and food served till 2 p.m., but that live music and fun goes from 1 to 4 on Saturday, and they'll be happy to see you there.
7: Online registration for the 41st Annual Campus Bike Ride is tonight at 4 o'clock. In-person registration Friday night and Saturday is cash only. And that's the latest from the KICD News Desk. All of our local information can be found online anytime at northwestiowanow.com or at bigcountry1077.com.
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1: Sunny skies here in the broadcast area today and a high in the upper 70s. Northerly winds at around 5. Clouds move in tonight. We'll have a low in the mid-50s. Sunny and a high around 80 on Friday, and easterly winds 5 to 10. Partly cloudy, 60 the high, or excuse me, the low on Friday night, and southeasterly winds at around 10.
14: Weekend plans Saturday, partly sunny, low 80s, but those southeasterly winds start to pick up, 15 to 20, gusting to 30. Saturday night, cloudy, got a slight chance of a thunderstorm in the evening and a better chance after midnight. It'll be much warmer, those overnight lows around 70. Sunny, breezy, and warmer upper 90s on Sunday, a low in the mid 70s. Monday, more of the same, sunny, breezy, and hot, upper 90s for the high, still breezy with a chance of showers and thunderstorms Monday night and a low in the lower 70s. More of the same, partly sunny in the morning, then clearing and a hot mid-90s for Tuesday's forecast as well. Yesterday made it to 79, so we'll enjoy the temperatures here for the next couple of days. 61 in the Lakes area. In Spencer, we've got sunshine and 61 degrees. 8 o'clock news and weather brought to you by Builders Sharpening and Service in Cherokee, by Business Today, and Diggin' Bogey. Stay tuned, the morning market preview coming up next.
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18: This is Carl Sutzer from Consus Ag Consulting with your Thursday morning market preview. Overnight trade, corn, both sides of unchanged fractionally. Not a lot of interest in corn, really wheat kind of the same way too. Both sides of unchanged back and forth. Not a lot of interest there. Soybeans a little bit higher, 2 to 3 cents higher in the soybeans most of the overnight session. Soy meal up another $2.50. Soy meal is leading the entire soy complex. We've seen big demand for our meal. Even with South America putting meal out, Brazil going to increase their crush. There is concerns over supply with the South America using a little bit more at home and such, that it is causing some demand in the market, and the United States benefiting from that here greatly with our good exports and interior demand as well. But the bottom line is it's just kind of a choppy session here. We got a lot of reports that are going to be coming out here in the next three full sessions. Today, export sales come out this morning. And then after the close today, we will get the cold storage report and the quarterly hog and pig report. So we got a couple big reports coming out there. Tomorrow, Friday, we have July options expire. So we will get that out of the way. Next Monday, we have the crop progress condition data. All that'll come out. And then Tuesday is a big one. We got the USDA reports coming out, the quarterly stocks, and the acreage updates. So we'll get those two reports out. Tuesday is also month and quarter end. And those two, I do believe, are driving the market more than anything right now. We are seeing heavy managed money positioning, heavy fund positioning. And a lot of this is simply because we got quarter end coming at us. Look at the energy complex. Crude oil down below $70 a barrel, well off the highs we had here just a few short weeks ago. And nothing really has changed. We're seeing a little bit more energy flow out of the Persian Gulf, the Straits of Hormuz, but U.S. crude oil reserves currently the tightest since 1983. So the physical trade not matching the paper trade there is what we say, and that is why cash markets remain strong, even with futures backpedaling, is because futures trade has been driven by the money crowd, by the outside markets, including the energies there. And now that we're seeing profit taking there, the actual cash markets remain strong. Those are the ones that we need to watch, and that's why we're starting to see retail gasoline creep up just a little bit here. Looking at today's trade, looks like we're going to see corn both sides of unchanged, soybeans 2 to 3 cents higher.

0: Looking over at the livestock, we did see cattle rebound yesterday and hogs under a little bit of pressure. China announcing they're going to cull more hogs, lower that herd down. Not too surprising there. Cattle in response to mainly the weak feed grains, but also looking at, a tight replacement market and a tight physical market, and that continues to be underlying support. Like I said, we got the quarterly hog and pig report coming out today. As of June 1st, hog inventory expected to be 101% of last year. Breeding hogs, 99%. Market hogs, 101% of last year. That's what trade's looking at there. We'll be watching the cold storage numbers more than anything. Looking at today's livestock trade, I wouldn't be too surprised if we didn't see some buying in the hogs, some selling in the cattle as that back and forth market continues. This has been Carl Setzer from Consus Ag Consulting.
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0: miles on it.
1: 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Let's do the brain game, shall we? Studio hotlines 580-1077. It's a Thursday country clutter. Here in Spencer is our sponsor. So $10 at the country clutter. Back with a question after this.

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2: 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Here's a question for you this morning. I just want to know, easy peasy, what does WWE stand for? Like NASCAR is the National Association for Stock Car Auto Racing. That's what NASCAR is. WWE is what? 580-1077, the number to call. First right answer is a winner.

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1: Chase Matthew, darling, Big Country 107.7. I needed to know, what does WWE stand for? Vince McMahon and others, founders of the World Wrestling Entertainment. World Wrestling Entertainment is what WWE stands for. Always fun, to say the least. I think the big boys will be up in the Twin Cities the first part of August, August 1st and 2nd, if you are a WWE fan. Levi Whitrock of Milford gets it right today. Country Clutter, our sponsor. We'll do it again tomorrow morning on Big Country 107.7. I'm putting a list of birthdays and anniversaries together next. After this, from Luke Bryan, Country, and She Knows It.

0: Luke Bryan, Country, and She Knows It. Big Country 107.7. It's birthday time. Birthdays and anniversaries. Who celebrates here on this 25th day of June? First of all, I got a belated going out. Saw Colleen Meyer at OST last night. Her birthday was yesterday. So, belated greetings, Colleen. I hope you had a great day. I hope you have a better one today as well. Happy birthday greetings going out to Terrell Hobbin, celebrating a birthday today. Mary Bierman of Cherokee. I'm sure you're cooking something for somebody today. 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Jack and Cindy Sikora of Spencer, they celebrate 33 years together today. 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

0: Bella Langley, Morgan Wallen, and I Can't Love You Anymore. Big Country, 107.7, partly sunny skies. And a current temperature reading this morning of 64 degrees on our way to a daytime high in the upper 70s. It's time for the SMG America 250 keyword this morning, brought to you and powered by A&W, home of the 99-cent ice cream corn. 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We'll be qualifying people yet throughout Friday, and then through July 2nd. And then on Friday, July 3rd, is when we'll draw the grand prize. Oh, my gosh. One lucky winner from Big Country 107.7. Let's find out what's going on at the Spencer Family YMCA. 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

0: Swindell, the opening act at this year's Clay County Fair, along with Ashley Cook and hometown girl Sean Mayer coming home for a big festival night of entertainment to kick off the fair on Saturday, September 12th. Tickets for that show and all the grandstand entertainment are on sale now. Let's see how the markets are trading. They're open. Here's George Bauer.
1: Net corn export sales last week, 743,000 metric tons, down 36% from the previous week. The top buyers were Mexico, Japan, Colombia, Spain, and South Korea. 736,000 metric tons on the books for next year, 1.5 million tons physically shipped out, also down 17%. The top destinations, Mexico, Japan, South Korea, Colombia, and Taiwan. July corn yesterday closed down 2¾ cents, down 2.5 overnight, up 3/4 this morning at 407¾ cents. September corn is up 1¼ at 417. December corn up 2¼ at 437. Cash price for corn in Iowa yesterday, 2 cents lower at 379. Net soybean export sales last week, 477,000 metric tons, actually 455. It was up 7%. The top buyers were Algeria, Mexico, Colombia, Malaysia, and Taiwan. 902,000 for next year, 217,000 metric tons shipped out, down 61%, a new marketing year low. Top destinations, Mexico, China, Colombia, Indonesia, and Taiwan. July beans down 8¼ yesterday, down 0.5 overnight, up 7.5 this morning at 11.16¼. September up 8.5 at 11.28¼. November up 9 cents at 11.44. Cash price for beans in Iowa yesterday, 8 cents lower, averaging 10.67. Soybean meal this morning up 2.70. Soybean oil down 30 points. Chicago wheat up 2 cents. Live cattle futures yesterday, higher in a range of 92 cents to 95 cents. August live cattle this morning up $0.5 at 247.02. October up 32 cents at 240.70. December up 37 cents at 240.22. February up 35 cents at 240.82. $408 deals in Nebraska yesterday, 408 in Iowa earlier this week. 108,000 slaughtered yesterday, down 1,000 from a week ago and 7,000 from a year ago. Choice boxes down $1.37 at $398.94. 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Feeder cattle yesterday up $2.62 to $4.77. This morning, August feeder cattle up $1.25 at $374.27. September up $1.50 at $372.12. October up $1.22 at $368.77. November up $1.30 at $365.65. Hogs yesterday up a dime for December, otherwise down 30 cents to 52 cents. July hogs this morning down 62 at 93.22. August down 52 cents. October down 35 at 80.55. Iowa Southern Minnesota cash hogs. No negotiated prices yesterday. 90.38 was yesterday afternoon's formula average. 487,000 processed. Up 35,000 from a week ago. Up 15,000 from a year ago. Cutouts down $1.39 at 93.86. Class 3 milk down 7 cents yesterday, down a penny at the open this morning at 15.79. Wall Street down 188 points yesterday, up 289 this morning. Your opening prices on KIC

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0: Wishing you well. Vincent Mason is his name. Big Country 107.7. Sunshiny skies. We're looking for a nice day today near 78. Cloudy and 55 for a low tonight. Tomorrow, more of the same. Sunshine and 80. Partly cloudy Friday night and a low of 60. And sunny and 82 on Saturday. Winds start picking up Saturday. Those breezy southerly winds gusting as high as 30. Start bringing some moisture in and giving us warm and muggy conditions then for the next several days, starting on Sunday with highs in the upper 90s. Right now here in Spencer, enjoying the sunshine this morning, we're currently at 67 degrees.
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5: July corn is up one at 408. September up 1¾ at 417.5. New crop December corn is up 2¾ at 437.5. Soybeans for July up 8¼ at 11.17. September up 9½ at 11.29½. New crop November soybeans up 10½ at 11.45½. Chicago wheat for July up 1 at 5.86¾. Soybean meal for July up 2.90 at 306.50. And soybean oil for July down 6 points at 69.40. Over to the livestock, live cattle for August up 22 at 246.75. October down 12 at 240.25. December live cattle down 15 at 239.70. And February down 15 at 240.32. Feeder cattle for August up 72 at 373.65. September up 80 at 371.42. October feeder cattle up 90 at 368.45. And November up 45 at 365.02. Lean hogs for July down 77 at 93.07, August up 15 at 96.82, October lean hogs up 25 at 81.12, and December down 2 at 73.70. Crude oil for August up 29 points at 70.60, and Dow Jones Industrial up 694 points at 52,973. Those are markets on Big Country 107.7.
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0: Cash and Wrong Hearts. 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If I saw a Facebook post, you know how your history, things that went on. It was 10 years ago today that Lo Cash was in Arnold's Park up at Preservation Plaza. And what a great show that was. 10 years ago. Where does time go? Well, how good of a grocery shopper are you? 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I stop often because oftentimes I don't, am I home to cook supper tonight or not? So I'll stop by and buy a little bit many times as opposed to one big shopping day like I know a lot of people do. Some grocery shopping mistakes that could be costing you thousands per year. We'll delve into that in just a few minutes.
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Here is Justin Moore with A Woman You Love.

0: Justin Moore with The Woman You Love, Big Country 107.7. 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
0: 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Here's George Bauer.
5: July corn's right where it started at 8:30 this morning, unchanged at $4.07 per bushel. September corn is up half a penny at 416 and a quarter. New crop December corn up 1 1/4 at 436. July soybeans up 9 1/2 currently at 1118 and a quarter. September up 10 1/2. New crop November up 11 1/4 at 1146 and a quarter. August live cattle futures are up 67 cents at 247.20. October up 42 cents. December up 32 cents at 240.17. August feeder cattle, buck and a half higher, $3.74.42. September up $1.47. October up $1.47 at $3.69.02. July hog futures are 72 cents lower at $93.12. August down 25 cents. October down 2 cents at $80.87. A live farm market update on Big Country 107.7.
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1: 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Have a great Thursday. Here's Toby Keith, Good As I Once Was, Big Country 10.

0: Morgan Wallen and Post Malone. That was called I Ain't Coming Back. Big Country 107.7. We have great music coming up from Florida Georgia Line and also Rascal Flatts, Bailey Zimmerman. That's all headed your way on Big Country 107.7. And right now it's your live Doppler forecast. Mostly sunny today with a high of 78. Tonight, mostly cloudy with a low of 55. Tomorrow, mostly sunny with a high of 80. Tomorrow night, partly cloudy with a low of 60. Saturday, the weekend, partly sunny with a high of 82. Breezy with east-southeast winds at 10 to 20 miles per hour. Wind gusts as high as 30. Saturday night, a chance of showers and thunderstorms. Mostly cloudy with a low of 70 and a breezy. Sunday, sunny and hot, 97. Sunday night, mostly clear, 75. Monday, mostly sunny and hot with a high of 97. Monday night, a 50% chance of showers and thunderstorms. Partly cloudy with a low of 72. Tuesday, mostly sunny with a high of 94. And Wednesday, mostly sunny with a high of 94. Right now, we're at 61% humidity with northerly winds at 9 miles per hour. And right now, it is 69. And again, today, we are expecting a high of 78. You can see the full forecast online anytime at BayCountry1077.com.
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0: That's Bailey Zimmerman. That was called Chevy Silverado. Big Country 107.7. I'm Nikki Thunder. Hope you're all having a good Thursday. We are getting ready to celebrate America's 250th anniversary. You can be part of the celebration along with SMG and A&W, home of the 99 cent ice cream cone. We're giving you the chance to win 250 gallons of free gas. 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On Friday, July 3rd, SMG will draw one name from all the qualifiers to win their 250 gallons of gas. That is a lot of gas. And that is sponsored by the Sewer Doctors, Rise Overhead Door Company, Hy-Vee, Dairy Queen, KB Automotive, Kenworth Auto, Silver Lake Bar and Grill, and State Line Cooperative. 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We're at 20 minutes after 10 o'clock. Now remember, during the 11 o'clock hour, I will give you that keyword. So listen up for that and good luck. We have the markets coming up. Also, music headed your way from Rascal Flatts, Dustin Lynch, and Corey Kent on Big Country 107.7.
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0: 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It's 10:33. Today, it is called Global Beatles Day. For all you Beatles fans out there, I grew up listening to the Beatles, of course. I remember going through my mom's records when I was really little and thinking, Mom, why do you have so many of these Beatles records? So many. Yeah, she sure loved her Paul McCartney. But here is a funny thing. For many who grew up with the Fab Four, their music is a wonderful recollection of the 60s. And for the younger generation, they're being introduced to the Beatles music with some clever song title changes. Check it out. Oh, yeah, I should not turn that up. What was it? I got you. Hang on here.
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0: Just in time for Global Beatles Day, and just when you thought nothing was still unreleased from the Beatles, comes the Beatles. Just tuning up.
1: Blackbird singing in the dinner.
0: Just an entire album of the Beatles. Just tuning up. Right when you think they're gonna go into a song, they're just tuning up. It's like you're in the studio when John asks Paul,
2: which key is it in, really?
0: The Beatles, just tuning up. Available now.
3: That is funny. Oh, it is national. It's Global Beatles Day. Yeah, so happy Global Beatles Day. And here is why it is celebrated. It was on this day in 1967. They did a BBC show called Our World and performed All You Need Is Love on the very first multinational satellite production broadcast live all across the world. You know, back then, that was a big deal. John Lennon wrote it specifically for the broadcast. He kept the chorus line simple, so even people who didn't speak English would get the message. And you can hear him and their producer, George Martin, at the end of this track here as they were working on it. No, it's pretty neat to hear. Yeah.
4: This is Steve Race in the Beatles recording studio in London, where the latest Beatle record is at this moment being built up. With some friends in to help the atmosphere, this is quite an occasion.

0: kill it.
1: Right. Fast is very good. Thank you, John. That's fine. Right. I think that will do for the vocal backing very nicely. We'll get the musicians in now. And we'll do the last step.
2: Oh, great.
1: Okay.
3: Interesting. Over 400 million people on 5 continents watched them perform the song 2 weeks before it was officially released. And here's a neat thing in that video. Mick Jagger is sitting among many others on the floor during the performance. Well, he got to be there. John and Paul ad-lib past Beatles songs, you know, references of Yesterday and She Loves You and Yeah during the end of the song. So enjoy Global Beatles Day.
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0: That is Aaron Church and Springsteen here on Big Country 107.7. Well, we are almost to 11, and during that hour, I'm going to give you the America 250 keyword for your chance to win 250 gallons of free gas. So keep it here. I'll tell you that keyword during the 11 o'clock hour. And a reminder that the city of Fostoria will be shutting off water during the overnight hours tonight for maintenance. We have music coming up from Thomas Rhett, also Kane Brown with Caitlin Brown, Sam Hunt. That's headed your way here on Big Country 107.7. Markets on the way.
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6: July corn up 2.5 at 409.5. New crop December corn up 3.75 at 438.5. Soybeans for July up 11.25 at 11.20 with new crop November up 14.5 at 11.49.5. Chicago wheat for July up 1 at 586.75. In the livestock, live cattle for August up 32 at 246.85. October up 10 at 240.47. Feeder cattle for August up 72 at 373.65, and September up 77 at 371.40. Lean hogs for July down 82 at 93.02, August down 45 at 96.25. Those are markets on Big Country 107.7.
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Sam Hunt in Country House here on Big Country 107.7. We're at 3 minutes after 11 o'clock, and you know what that means. It's the 11 o'clock hour. Listen up for the America 250 keyword for your chance to win 250 gallons of free gasoline. That keyword coming up this hour on Big Country 107.7, so be listening for that. We have music coming up from Jordan Davis, Dan and Shay, also Old Dominion. Let's keep tunes on now with Garth Brooks.

0: That is Garth Brooks, If Tomorrow Never Comes, on Big Country 107.7. I'm Nikki Thunder. Good morning. It is a Thursday, and I hope you're all having a good day. Right now, it's time for America's 250 Keyword, powered by A&W, home of the 99-cent ice cream cone. 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
0: Country 107.7 live Doppler forecast. Partly sunny today with a high of 78. Tonight, mostly cloudy with a low of 55. Tomorrow, mostly sunny with a high of 80. Tomorrow night, partly cloudy with a low of 60. Saturday, partly sunny with a high of 82 and breezy. Southeast winds at 10 to 20 miles per hour. Wind gusts as high as 30. Saturday night, a chance of showers and thunderstorms. Mostly cloudy with a low of 70 and breezy, with wind gusts up to 30 miles per hour. And Sunday, sunny and hot, 97 and breezy. Sunday night, mostly clear with a low of 75. Monday, sunny and hot with a high of 97. Monday night, a 50% chance of showers and thunderstorms. Partly cloudy with a low of 72. Tuesday, sunny and 94. And Wednesday, sunny with a high of 94. Right now, we're at 55% humidity. And currently, we are at 71 degrees. And again, today, we're expecting a high of 78. See the full forecast online anytime at bigcountry1077.com.

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0: 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Also, not headline news coming up and music from Jordan Davis, Hardy, Rodney Atkins. 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
3: July corn futures are up 4 cents at 4.11 per bushel. September corn is up 4 3/4 at 4.20 1/2. New crop December corn up 5 cents at 4.39 3/4. July beans 14 cents better right now at 11.22 1/2. September up 16 1/4 at 11.36 1/4. New crop November up 17 1/4 at 11.52. Soybean meal is up $2.90 at 3.06 1/2. Soybean oil is up 67 points at 70.14. Chicago wheat futures up a half a penny right now. August live cattle down a dime at 246.42. October down 27 at 240.05. December down 40 cents at 239.45. February down 30 cents at 240.15. August feeder cattle down 20 cents at 372.72. September feeder cattle down 5 cents at 370.57. October unchanged at 367.55. November down 30 cents at 364.12. July hog futures are down 72 cents at 93.20. August down 17 cents at 96.52. October up 2 cents at 80.92. December up 2 cents at 73.72. And Wall Street at the moment is up 394 points. The market's live on Big Country 107.7.
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7: This is not headline news. Rumor has it the biggest names in music will be at Travis and Taylor's wedding. And the biggest pants, thanks to Andy Reid. There's a new exhibit on Paul McCartney and Wings in the Rock and Roll Hall of Fame. Look for it in the Wings wing. Rod Stewart is using an oxygen tank during shows. Or as his fans put it, he's just like us. And the number of Americans carrying concealed weapons is increasing. Something to keep in mind the next time you get lippy at a Waffle House. This is not headline news.

That was Rodney Atkins. That was called If You're Going Through Hell here on Big Country 107.7. Astronomy. You hear people say, I have to read my horoscope. I got to check my astrology report. Well, there are couples out there that could be a hot mess, because of astrology. Astrologically. I'm going to tell you about that right after this.

0: Yeah, according to astrologer Kathleen Whaler, there are some zodiac signs that just don't pair well in a relationship. Now, for example, Aries and Cancer can be emotionally exhausting, they say. Gemini and Scorpio have a chaotic attraction dynamics. I don't get that. I'm a Gemini. My little daughter's a Scorpio, and we're the best of friends. And Leo and Scorpio are full of power struggle. And of course, you know, like this line from a very popular movie, maybe a popular play. DeMille's a Leo, I'm a Scorpio, Mars is transiting Jupiter, and today is the day of closest conjunction. And maybe some people know what that means. Some people don't understand it. But, you know, why people find astrology interesting is because it blends personal insight, cultural heritage, and psychological comfort in ways that resonate with many people. And it offers a framework for understanding personality traits, emotional patterns, and life tendencies through birth charts and zodiac signs. Many find it helps them make better life choices and align with their true self. Very neat. And also, people often use astrological transits and horoscopes to decide the right time for major events, you know, like career changes, relationships, or starting a business. While it doesn't predict the future, it can provide a good sense of direction. It's also good for, emotional comfort and meaning during certain uncertain or stressful times. Astrology can explain challenges in terms of cosmic patterns, reducing anxiety and offering hope. And this makes a form of emotional support for therapy. Now, an interesting thing is, like, I do. I read my astrology report every day. Like, ooh, what's the day going to be like? Even at one point a couple months ago, it just said, it's very important that you separate yourself from the people that, you know, bring you down. And I did. And I feel good. Yeah. So it works. Check it out. It's interesting to read into. Hey, keep it here. Great music coming up from Travis Tritt and also Tim McGraw on Big Country 107.7.
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0: That is Tim McGraw. That was called Down on the Farm, Big Country 107.7. And Arnold and Motor Supply is celebrating in a big way. They it's the 100th anniversary. They're kicking that off on Saturday in Spencer. You can start with an exclusive open house and distribution center tour. That will be from 10:30 to noon, and you can see how the operation runs from behind the scenes. Stick around for a classic car show from 12:30 to 2:30 featuring employee-owned vehicles. And we're also going to be there live from 11 to 1 to fill you in on what's happening, so you could go ahead and celebrate along with Arnold Motor Supply this Saturday, because it's a 100th anniversary. Wow, what a milestone. We have the markets coming up.
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5: July corn futures up 4.5 cents heading into the noon hour, 4.11 and a half. New crop December up 5 3/4 at 4.40 and a quarter. July beans were up 12 3/4 cents at 11.21 3/4 cents. November up 17 1/4 at 11.51 1/4. August live cattle up 15 cents, 246.62. October down 30 cents. December down 52 cents right now at 239.32. August feeder cattle, 7 cents lower, 372.85. September up 12 cents. October up 15 cents at 367.70. July hog futures are down 57 cents at 93.27. August up 32 cents. October up 60 cents at 81.5. We'll have your farm news and complete markets coming up during the noon hour on Big Country 107.7.
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That's Kenny Chesney. That was called Take Her Home on Big Country 107.7. News time coming up. We're keeping the tunes on up until then. Here's Casey Musgraves with Merry Go Rounds. Good morning.

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1: From ABC News, I'm Chuck Severson. The Supreme Court deals blows to immigrants fleeing violence and danger seeking safety in the U.S. ABC News national correspondent Stephen Portnoy in Washington.
2: In two separate immigration cases, the court split 6-3 along ideological lines, with a conservative majority rejecting the arguments of immigrant rights groups. Both opinions were written by Justice Samuel Alito, who said that would-be asylum seekers in Mexico aren't entitled to make their claims unless they actually reach the U.S. side of the border. Alito also wrote that the government can strip the temporary protected status granted to Haitians and Syrians that has allowed them to stay in the U.S.
3: The plaintiffs here had also claimed racial animus on the part of the president, who, of course, has said things derogatory about those countries. And Justice Samuel Alito, in the majority opinion, said he did not see sufficient evidence of a racial animus in these decisions.
1: ABC News senior Washington reporter Devin Dwyer. Advocates for Haitian immigrants urge Congress to extend TPS or many will die. The NAACP condemns what it calls a betrayal based on anti-black immigration sentiment. U.S. help is on the way to Venezuela after deadly earthquakes overnight. Secretary of State Marco Rubio says search and rescue teams are headed there from Los Angeles and Virginia.
4: The airport there is badly damaged, so we'll have to rely on the Department of War to deploy assets there. And then we're also helping them with some overhead imagery, especially in coastal areas where they don't have full visibility over what the damage has been and what the impact has been.
1: At least 164 people are confirmed dead, nearly 1,000 others injured from the Venezuelan quakes. The Federal Reserve's primary metric for gauging inflation is out. Personal Consumption Expenditures Index. Last month, inflation accelerated 4.1% over May of last year. The Federal Reserve's goal for lowering interest rates is 2%. Fewer Americans applied for unemployment benefits last week, says the Labor Department. 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
5: 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And once the storm is passed, it doesn't mean the danger has. 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
8: Good afternoon, George Bauer at the KICD News Desk. The identity of the man who eluded authorities in Humboldt in Polk County's counties Tuesday night has been released. The Humboldt County Sheriff's Department says it was 41-year-old Clayton Nielsen of Gilmore City who was taken into custody yesterday morning about 10 o'clock. And he has been charged now with three counts of assaulting law enforcement officials while displaying a dangerous weapon. Interference with official acts, causing bodily injury, second-degree criminal mischief, eluding police, and reckless driving. Sheriff's Department called to Gilmore City Tuesday night about 6 on the report of an erratic driver. They found Nielsen, but say he was uncooperative, actually backed his pickup into a squad car, then led them on a chase into Pocahontas County. His vehicle became disabled after driving through heavy timber and brush, but he continued to flee on foot. Dogs and drones were deployed. The search was abandoned about 10:15 Tuesday night due to difficult terrain and darkness. They resumed in the morning. He was arrested about 10:15 a.m. after a tip that he was back in town. We're told additional charges are pending in Pocahontas County. City of Milford moving forward with public hearings for two urban renewal projects. City Administrator Leanne Reinsbach says one would involve expanding the city's South Industrial Urban Renewal Area.
9: The first item here with the expansion of the Milford South Industrial Park area references expanding further to the west. We have a central South Industrial Park, and every time you make a change, you have to amend the urban renewal area.
8: Second item focuses on a new housing project planned for the west side of town near the new elementary school building.
9: We recently annexed in some property west of town, and that property is now going to be turned into a housing development. Within that housing development, we're looking at doing a possible TIF agreement with them. In order to do that, we need to amend the parcels that were annexed in and develop their own urban renewal area. Therefore, we could move forward with the TIF abatement, so the council choose.
8: Public hearings on both items will be held during the regular city council meeting scheduled for Monday, July 26th. Earlier this week, we told you that the Spencer Retail Kickstarter Committee has made its 14th loan. Chamber of Commerce Executive Director Sharifa Jones told the supervisors Tuesday they have also approved the 15th loan, one for Ben and Beth Terhorst to buy out Cardell Trucking.
10: I think you all are familiar with Beth, and so that's been a really positive transition in the community as well. A little background is supported by the city, SMU, the banks, Main Street, and the Spencer Chamber as well.
8: Launched in 2018, the program focuses on business recruitment and retention, economic growth, and increasing local sales tax revenue. Tony Gonzalez in the newsroom. There's another community celebration coming up this weekend.
11: I'm joined here today by Paulina Chamber of Commerce President Nicole Jacobs. We're going to talk a little bit about the Paulina Jamboree.
12: Yes, we will be having our 17th annual Paulina Chamber of Commerce Jamboree this year. We have three different days that we are going to be having events. Friday, June 26th, we will be having our fourth annual four-person golf tournament, and we are going to be memorializing our former chamber member, Mark Johansson. He passed away a few years ago. He was very instrumental in our Chamber of Commerce and especially with our Jamboree and this golf tournament. And then all three nights, we also have our amazing Wonderland Theater, and they will be showcasing the movie The Breadwinner Friday at 7:30 p.m., Saturday at 5:30 p.m. That's a different time than normal, and then Sunday at 5:30 p.m. as well.
11: One thing I saw was the Little Critter Splash Pad. This is going to be the first year for it, right? Because it was just recently opened.
12: We are still in the process of getting everything finished for the splash pad to start the construction. But this will be the second year that that committee has done the 5K run walk. They have an event on their Facebook page where you can go and sign up. Otherwise, you can sign up the day of, and the race starts at 8. Included in that registration, JW's will be providing breakfast burritos and donuts, Smolders Brew, which is a coffee shop out of Primgar, Iowa. They will be offering Lotus cold brew lemonade, and we will also be having the big acai bowl for purchase at the city park as well.
11: I understand this is your 17th one in a row, right?
12: Yes, it is. You know, it's tough with having volunteers help, but we have an amazing marketing committee that takes over all of the events for Chamber, and we start planning, months ahead of time, and we're just trying to make this event bigger and better, and we have succeeded with that.
11: Where can people go to find out more information about this?
12: Paulina Chamber of Commerce on Facebook. And we also have a separate page that is Paulina Jamboree. And both of those pages will have all of the information for our 17th annual Jamboree.
11: And once again, that was Nicole Jacobs, Paulina Chamber of Commerce president. And we talked about the Paulina Jamboree, which is this Friday, June 26th. through Sunday, June 28th.
8: Also from the KICD community calendar this noon, the first presentation of the Pearson Lakes Art Center speaker series is tonight. Steve Booty from Okoboji tells the story of how he got into giant kite flying and how the Okoboji Kite Festival that he started has already become a signature event at the annual University of Okoboji Winter Games. 7 o'clock tonight, free program at the Lauridsen Gallery, the basement there at the Pearson Lakes Art Center. Lakes Area Museum Alliance has a Queen II cruise scheduled for July 7th. Volunteer Mary Dreyer says Echoes on West Lake Okoboji will have two narrators and take passengers by locations that were once significant but are now largely forgotten. They have had similar cruises in the past, but this year they have a booklet printed showing what some of those highlighted sites used to look like. And that's the latest from the KICD News Desk. All of our local information can be accessed online anytime at northwestiowanow.com.
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14: 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They'll be Friday at 11:30 at St. Mary's Catholic Church in Spirit Lake. Visitation is today, 5 till 7 this evening at Turner Jenis Funeral Home in Spirit Lake. In lieu of flowers, memorials in memory of Darwin can be given to the Arbor Foundation or Ducks Unlimited. Turner Jenis Funeral Home handling arrangements for 84-year-old Darwin Rosner of Spirit Lake. Military rights for 81-year-old Faye Buzz Mann Jr. of Spirit Lake. Those honors will be performed by the American Legion and the VFW posts of Spirit Lake on Friday afternoon at 2:30 at the American Legion in Spirit Lake. A come-and-go visitation to follow at the American Legion until 6 p.m. on Friday. Robinson Funeral Home Spirit Lake handling arrangements for 81-year-old Faye Buzz Mann Jr. of Spirit Lake. Celebration of life for 67-year-old Luann Hawk of Cylinder, formerly of Newton, is scheduled for Saturday afternoon from 1 until 5 at Cylinder Firehouse in Cylinder. The Gielan Funeral Home in Spencer in charge of arrangements for 67-year-old Luann Hawk of Cylinder, formerly of Newton. Services for 82-year-old Curtis Rotunda of Spirit Lake. They'll be Monday morning at 10:30 at St. Mary's Catholic Church in Spirit Lake. Visitation also Monday morning, 9:30 till 10:30 at the church. Burial at St. Margaret's Cemetery, Spirit Lake. Turner Jenis Funeral Home in charge of arrangements for 82-year-old Curtis Rotunda of Spirit Lake. And arrangements for 47-year-old Chanel Gembler of Spencer, formerly of Lake Park. There'll be a celebration of life gathering Monday, 5 till 7 p.m. at Turner Jenis Funeral Home in Lake Park. Turner Jenis Funeral Home in charge of arrangements for 47-year-old Chanel Gembler of Spencer and formerly of Lake Park. And a celebration of life for 57-year-old Ross Patrick Reganator of Cary, Illinois, formerly of Spencer, will be held at a later date. Ross passed away June 6th. Once again, that's a celebration of life at a later date for 57-year-old Ross Patrick Reganator of Cary, Illinois, and formerly of Spencer. Announcements are online at BigCountry1077.com and NorthwestIowaNow.com.
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19: 7-7, it is 12:15. Nikki Thunder in for Patrick for weather. Yesterday's cold front crossed through the state and is currently starting to settle in northern Missouri and western Illinois. The parent surface low has ejected eastward out of central Minnesota into southern Wisconsin. High pressure has allowed for mostly clear skies overnight with temperatures ranging from the lower 50s across the north to the mid-60s along the southern border. Through the remainder of the day, today's surface high pressure will dominate the forecast, leaving the area mostly dry. Although shower and or thunderstorm development along the distant cold front is possible, forecast soundings indicate a deep layer of dry air in place across the region. This would lead to the evaporation of any precipitation attempting to reach the surface. A persistent upper-level northwesterly flow will lead to cooler temperatures into the area, with highs in the upper 70s. Now, by this afternoon and evening, high pressure will bring mostly clear, dry conditions and cooler temperatures to the region, while dry, low-level air will prevent precipitation during the day. A secondary surface low tracking south of the area may bring a chance of showers and thunderstorms to southern parts of Iowa from Thursday night through Friday evening. Much warmer temperatures begin Saturday afternoon and at night as the upper lower further descends into the Pacific Northwest, while a subtropical high begins to form over the lower Mississippi Valley. A stout elevated mixed layer should then develop, leading to hot and humid conditions for Sunday and Monday, with highs in the 90s and the heat index values over 100. It is currently 12:17. And your full forecast coming up in 1 minute on Big Country 107.7.
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19: 7-7 live Doppler forecast. This afternoon, mostly sunny with a high of 78. North winds around 5 miles per hour. Tonight, mostly cloudy with a low of 55. Tomorrow, mostly sunny with a high of 80. Tomorrow night, partly cloudy with a low of 60. Saturday, partly sunny with a high of 82 with a southeast wind at 10 to 20 miles per hour. Wind gusts as high as 30. Saturday night, a chance of showers and thunderstorms. Mostly cloudy with a low of 70 and a breezy with southeast winds at 15 to 20 miles per hour. Wind gusts as high as 30. Sunday, sunny and hot with a high of 97 and breezy. Sunday night, mostly clear with a low of 75. Monday, mostly sunny and hot with a high of 97 and breezy. Monday night, a 50% chance of showers and thunderstorms. Partly cloudy with a low of 72. Tuesday, mostly sunny with a high of 94. Tuesday night, a 30% chance of showers and thunderstorms. Partly cloudy with a low of 71. And Wednesday, mostly sunny with a high of 94. And right now, we are at 50% humidity with north winds at 5 miles per hour. And right now, we're at 73 degrees. And again, today, we are expecting a high of 78. Yesterday was pretty beautiful as it topped out at 79 degrees with a low of 63. And the record high, 99 degrees, set in 1933. Record low, 46 degrees, set in 1955. Sunrise this morning was at 5:40, and sunset this evening will be at 9:04. 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It is 20 minutes after 12 o'clock, and we have farm news coming up with George Bauer, also the markets and sports with Stephen Cutler. That's headed your way here on Big Country 107.7. Good afternoon.
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8: Good afternoon, George Bauer at the KICD Ag Business Desk. Here's what's happening in farm news now. Both the Iowa Corn Growers Association and the National Corn Growers Association praising the Trump administration, which once again has expressed support for year-round use of E15. Yesterday, the Office of Management and Budget submitted a request to Congress for $87.6 billion in supplemental funding, mainly for the war in Iran, but that request includes legislation that would pave the way for year-round use of 15% blended gasoline. Iowa Corn Growers Association President Mark Mueller, the first to chime in yesterday, he said, "We appreciate the president's tireless dedication to providing a market for the American farmer while providing a domestic energy source that's low-cost and clean-burning." National Corn Growers Association President Jed Bauer issuing a statement saying President Trump and his administration have repeatedly and continuously demonstrated their support for congressional approval of year-round E15. We appreciate the commitment from the administration as well as the members of the U.S. House of Representatives who advocated for this legislation and ultimately secured its bipartisan passage. That request for additional funding from Congress also, it appears, would include another $10 billion in bridge payments to both row crop and specialty farmers, $1.1 billion in disaster aid for Florida producers, and it is calling on Congress to revise federal regulations that prohibit the use of hemp products. The Senate Farm Bill that was unveiled Tuesday by the Ag Chairman, John Boozman from Arkansas, does not include a fix for Prop 12 or year-round E15. He said in an interview yesterday with Farm Journal Broadcasting, both items might be added during the markup of the Farm Bill or be passed in the Senate as standalone legislation. Net corn export sales last week, 743,000 metric tons, down 36% from the previous week. The top buyers were Mexico, Japan, Colombia, Spain, and South Korea. 736,000 metric tons, almost the same amount on the books for next year, the new export year that kicks off September 1st, 1.5 million metric tons physically shipped out, down 17% from the prior week, and the top destinations were Mexico, Japan, South Korea, Colombia, and Taiwan. Net soybean export sales last week, 455,000 metric tons, up 7% week over week. The top buyers were Algeria, Mexico, Colombia, Malaysia, and Taiwan. 902,000 metric tons on the books for next year, 217,000 shipped out last week, down 61% from the prior week, and a new marketing year low. Top destinations, Mexico, China, Colombia, Indonesia, and Taiwan. We had a very special customer in the corridor last week. Our Anthony Gonzalez accompanied him on a couple of his visits locally.
11: Kaz Suzuki and Hiro Kondo with House Foods America toured organic soybean operations across the region, meeting directly with growers and learning more about how their crops move from field to food products like tofu. House Foods America has been producing tofu in the United States since the early 1980s, with a focus on healthy, affordable food made from high-quality ingredients. Suzuki says that's part of the reason the company is now placing more emphasis on building relationships with farmers.
1: I just want to make a story from soybean to tofu and then try and make a tofu loop together. That's our main concept.
11: The visit began in Carroll with a tour of a certified organic soybean cleaning facility before continuing on to farm stops in Havelock, Curlew, and near Audison, meeting several Northwest Iowa families who specialize in organic soybean production. Suzuki says those face-to-face conversations are a key part of understanding the full picture.
1: We've already begun communicating with the, some farmers in Iowa and Ohio, I mean Illinois and Ohio, and then this year started with Iowa, you know, farmers through Omaha Grain as a CEO, Greg. And thanks to him, he organized everything this tour, and then we just meet the farmer, lots of farmers in Iowa this time, today. So we're so excited.
11: House Foods already sources hundreds of truckloads of soybeans from the Midwest each year, supplying facilities that produce tofu and other soy-based foods for customers across the country. But Suzuki says many farmers don't always see how their soybeans are used once they leave the farm.
1: Yeah, we will have a tofu party this fall, gathering with the farmers. And I just want to, you know, have the lots of farmers to come at the Carroll facility to have a tofu, those who never eaten before the tofu. So, you know, they never even know the soybean itself can make tofu as well.
11: Seeing Iowa farmland in person also made a strong impression. Suzuki says this was his first time visiting rural growing areas in the state, describing it as one of the most productive soybean regions in the world.
1: Soybean and corn, that's it. You know, it's amazing. I mean, I've never seen this before, like a soybean horizontal field. You know, it's only soybean here, right? Soybean with a little human.
11: At the same time, he says there are concerns about the future of agriculture, especially when it comes to protecting the environment.
1: I don't mind anything, but the only thing I just worry about, the climate change affect anything.
3: Oh, yeah.
1: Yeah, so I just wanted to keep chasing how's going on this area. You know, it's gonna save our, you know, industries. So we want to grow together with the farmers.
11: He says maintaining those natural resources will be critical to keeping both farming and the industries that depend on it strong moving forward.
1: We need to appreciate the normal, daily normal, you know, things like a wind or air or any kind of weather. The climate change is coming, and then, you know, we never know, right?
11: Suzuki says efforts like this are just getting started, with plans to continue meeting more farmers across the Midwest in the coming years. For Northwest Iowa Now, I'm Anthony Gonzalez.
8: USDA updated the drought monitor at 8 o'clock Iowa time this morning. 67% of the state now drought-free, up 5% from a week ago. 25% abnormally dry, down 6%, 8% in moderate drought. That's down 1%. Here in the broadcast area, the area of abnormally dry conditions actually receded. So we have most of Pocahontas County and a good share of Buena Vista County now back to being normal. Eastern Palo Alto and Emmett County still have some of that M1 moderate drought. Now, northern Kossuth County, northern Hancock County, northern Winnebago County saw more moderate drought this week than last week. Here's a look at the nation's topsoil moisture conditions.
3: Gradual improvement from rains in the central and eastern U.S. reflected in topsoil moisture conditions. USDA meteorologist Brad Rippey.
4: USDA NAS numbers for the week ending June 21st indicating that U.S. topsoil moisture 36%, very short to short, 1 percentage point improvement from last week's 37%. And at the same time, topsoil moisture surplus increasing to 10% nationally, up from just 7% a week ago.
3: Notable precipitation and topsoil moisture condition improvements are recorded in the following locales.
4: Topsoil moisture surplus to 30% in Alabama and Louisiana. We've also seen considerable wet weather in parts of the Corn Belt, Illinois, and Indiana coming in at 28% and 27% topsoil moisture surplus, respectively.
3: Meanwhile, topsoil moisture shortage increased in Great Plains states, parts of the West, and the Mid-Atlantic. I'm Rod Bain reporting for the U.S. Department of Agriculture in Washington, D.C.
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8: 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We have July corn futures, 5.5 cents better right now at 412.5 per bushel. September corn up 6.25 at 422. New crop December corn up 6 cents at 440.75. July beans are up 14 cents at 11.22¾. September up 16.5 at 11.36½. New crop November up 17 cents at 11.52. Soybean meal up 280, 306.40. Soybean oil up 62 points at 70.08 in Chicago wheat this noon, up a penny and a quarter. August live cattle currently up 37 cents at 246.90. October down 15 cents at 240.25. December down 37 cents at 239.47. February down 20 cents at 240.20. $255 bids this morning in Kansas and Nebraska. Choice boxes at midday down $1.80 at $397.14. Select boxes down $1.73 at $376.41. August feeder cattle up 5 cents. Now we're down 12 cents at $372.80. September up 52 cents at $371.15. October up 45 cents at $368. And November up 40 cents at $364.72. July hog futures are down 87 cents at $92.97. August up 5 cents at $96.75. October up 12 cents at 81.02. December up 12 cents at 73.82. Iowa Southern Minnesota cash hogs, we don't have any negotiated prices this morning. 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Class
9: cutouts at midday are up $2.20 at $96.02, and Class 3 milk down 9 cents at $15.71. Wall Street is up 144 points at 52,426. 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
28: 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We get a three count for the referee. 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
30: Taking a look at your Thursday sports schedule. Starting out with high school softball contest coming up here tonight. In non-conference play, Spirit Lake is at home against Hartley-Melvin-Sanborn. Pocahontas area hits the road to take on Eagle Grove. North Union hosts Central Springs from the other side of the Top of Iowa Conference. For the Siouxland Conference, Sheldon is on the road against MOC Floyd Valley. And Okoboji welcomes West Lyon. The Twin Lakes Conference will have Sioux Central at home against Newell Fonda. And in the Lakes Conference, it's going to be Spencer hosting Storm Lake and Estherville-Lincoln Central welcoming Cherokee. Now here's what's coming up tonight for high school baseball. For non-conference play, Spirit Lake hosts Unity Christian of Orange City. The Lakes Conference will have Estherville-Lincoln Central welcoming Cherokee. Spencer is going to be at home against Storm Lake. We will have the broadcast of that contest for you on News Radio 102.5 at AM 1240 KICD. 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Pregame will start around 6:40 with first pitch at 7 o'clock. The full report from that contest will be available in tomorrow morning sportscast on both Big Country 107.7 and News Radio 102.5 AM 1240 KICD. Be looking after the contest.

0: for some of the stuff we got, they just were in holes, right? Like ground balls that just kind of get through and part of baseball. And yeah, I think just movement wise, I think that's kind of where command goes. Right? If it moves a little bit less or moves a little differently, then it's not going to go where the intended zone is. Yeah, I mean, that's part of it. You're not always going to have your best stuff.
1: Now, Joe did tie a season high with 9 strikeouts. Unfortunately, he takes his first loss since April 28th. This has been a production of the Treasure Island Baseball Network.
2: A quick glance of where the standings are at currently in Major League Baseball for the Minnesota Twins. They are 4.5 games back from a tie for first in the American League Central between the Chicago White Sox and the Cleveland Guardians with their 38-44 record. The final wild card spot right now is held by the Toronto Blue Jays with a 39-41 record. The Twins are 2 games back from that mark. There are 5 different teams within 2 games of that final wild card spot in the American League. That's a look at sports on KICD for Northwest Iowa Now. I'm Stephen Kunkel.
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0: 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And this week's hardworking hero is Julie Kingsley. Julie works as a teacher aide and a backup secretary at Spencer Community Schools. She is also a tax assistant at CABNS Law Office in Spencer and is very involved in her church as well, keeping busy. Julie, thank you for everything that you do. So again, to nominate your hardworking hero, you could do that at BigCountry1077.com. Good afternoon. I'm Nikki Thunder, and we have some great music coming up from Miranda Lambert, also Nate Smith, Dylan Marlowe, Kelsey Ballerini. Great tunes coming up. And just a quick reminder for the residents of Fostoria, the city will be shutting off the water in the overnight hours tonight for maintenance. So be prepared for that.
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0: Big Country 107.7 live a Doppler forecast this afternoon. Sunny with a high of 78. Tonight mostly cloudy with a low of 56. Tomorrow partly sunny, 81. Tomorrow night partly cloudy with a low of 58. Saturday partly sunny with a high of 82 and breezy with southeast winds at 15 to 20 miles per hour. Wind gusts as high as 30. Saturday night a 30% chance of showers and thunderstorms. Mostly cloudy with a low of 70 and breezy. Sunday sunny and hot, 97. Sunday night clear, 75. Monday sunny and hot with a high of 97. Tuesday sunny, 94. And Wednesday sunny with a high of 94. Right now we're at 48% humidity with a north wind around 5 miles per hour. Right now it's gusting up to 18 miles per hour. You can see the full forecast online anytime at BigCountry1077.com.

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Lainey Wilson, that was called Somewhere Over Laredo, Big Country 107.7. You know, she's going to be at the Iowa State Fair this year and sold out. Oh, bummer. Maybe it's because she's good buddies with Taylor Swift. Now, recently, they teamed up on stage for a duet of Taylor's love story. On top of that, Taylor showed off her engagement ring during the performance. Check it out.

Wow, wouldn't that be pretty spectacular to see? Was that a surprise? Wow. Yep, it was a surprise duet. Oh, I love those two. Yes, I do. And, you know, someday I'll see them in concert, but you know who I can see in concert. You can too. It is this guy. Ooh, Cole Swindell coming to this year's Clay County Fair. Details after this.

0: Cole Swindell. You know, I could picture that karaoke night, a lady up there singing some Jody Messina and him being, yes, anyway, he is coming to this year's Clay County Fair. And that is 78 days away. It's approaching quick. It's coming quicker than you think. So plan ahead. So Cole Swindell will be on stage on the grandstand with his guests, Ashley Cook, and Sean Mayer is coming back. Yes. And then on Sunday, September 13th, Gabriel Fluffy Iglesias. Monday, September 14th, it's Lee Greenwood and his guest, Jimmy Fortune. And then Tuesday, September 15th, Martina McBride with her guest, Abby Callahan. Now, tickets are on sale for all the SMG concerts, and you can get information at MidwestTix.com. And, of course, our site, BigCountry1077.com, details there. We have good news making the rounds. Music also from Jordan Davis and Eric Church. That's coming up. The markets have closed. That update after this on Big Country 107.7.
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3: Closing up your market prices for Thursday and into your grain, starting out with corn in July up 7 3/4 at 414 3/4. September up 8 1/2 at 424 1/4. With new crop December corn up 8 1/4 at 443. Soybeans for July up 18 3/4 at 1127 1/2. September up 21 1/4 at 1141 1/4. New crop November soybeans up 22 at 1157. Chicago wheat for July up 5 1/4 at 591. Soybean meal for July up 460 at 308.20. Soybean oil for July up 135 at 70.81. Turning the page over to the livestock and starting with live cattle in August up 70 at 247.22. October up 25 at 240.62. December live cattle down 10 at 239.75. And February no change today at 240.47. Feeder cattle for August up 37 at 373.30. September up 75 at 371.37. October feeder cattle up 80 at 368.35. And November up 80 at 365.15. Lean hogs for July down 115 at 92.70. August down 10 at 96.60. October lean hogs up 5 at 80.95. And December up 7 at 73.77. That's a look at your closing market prices here on KICD.
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Church, that was called Hell of a View here on Big Country 107.7. We have good news making the rounds. I'm going to tell you about a special pooch. Right now, here's Russell Dickerson with his latest Worth Your Wild. 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

0: Don't forget to get your tickets to see Russell Dickerson. He's going to be taking the stage at Arnold's Park Preservation Plaza on Friday night, July 10th. Now, this weekend, they have a free show. It is Yachty by Nature. And the coolest thing about that is, boy, they're really singing our guilty pleasure songs. Very, very entertaining, you know, with Captain Carl in there. They've got such great names, great songs. So you'll want to check that out. And again, that one is this Saturday. You can check out their full lineup at arnoldspark.com. We have music coming up from Ella Langley and also Dierks Bentley. But first, it's good news making the rounds. A woman in New Jersey was rescued by her dog when it wouldn't stop barking as her house went up in flames. The dog, thankfully, woke her up, and Ada Kelly was able to get to safety. Here's Ada and Fire Marshal Michael Moscatello talking about it.
1: He comes to my bed. I was like, oh my God, what? And I hear the smoke detector went off. Immediately, beep, beep, beep. I was like, oh my God, it's a fire. Run, it was in the living room. The house already in flames.
2: First arriving units got on scene and found the structure was heavily involved in the rear, fire rapidly extending throughout the house.
0: That is so scary, but what a great dog waking her up and saving her life. I got woke up by my dog last night. She was just up in my face in my business, like, and I'm like, what, Roxy, what? And she kept running to the door, then she'd run back. I'm like, okay, you're making me mad. Well, as it turns out, her little dog, Winter, was still outside, and that's what she was trying to tell me. I love dogs when they communicate with us, and they're such wonderful little angels on earth, aren't they? We have music coming up from Ella Langley, also Dierks Bentley here on Big Country 107.7.
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This weekend, Arnold Motor Supply is celebrating their 100th anniversary. I'm going to tell you all about that right after this. We're keeping tunes on now with Megan Maroney. This is called Beautiful Things.

0: Megan Maroney here on Big Country 107.7. And Arnold Motor Supply is celebrating their 100th anniversary this Saturday here in Spencer. You can start off with an exclusive open house and distribution center tour from 10:30 to noon. And you can see how the operation runs behind the scenes. And then stick around for a classic car show from 12:30 to 2:30 featuring employee-owned vehicles. And we're going to be broadcasting live from Arnold's Motor Supply in Spencer on Saturday from 11 to 1. So tune in for that or come on out and join us. All right, we have some great tunes coming up from Justin Moore, along with Priscilla Block and Zach Brown Band. I'm Nikki Fendermatt. 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

Chris Jansen, Me and a Beer, Big Country 107.7. I'm Matt Groenewald. Hope you're having a good day today. It is June 25th, and taking a look at our national holidays

0: calendar for the day. On this day, we are celebrating National Strawberry Parfait Day, which are an excellent source. Strawberries are of vitamin C, folic acid, potassium, and fiber at 55 calories and zero fat per cup. These sweet little things at the spot when snack time's calling. It's also National Catfish Day. And in the United States, the most commonly eaten species of catfish are channel and blue catfish. They're good sources of vitamin D. It's also National Leon Day. We're 6 months away from Christmas Day, believe it or not, on June 25th. And Leon is Noel spelled backwards, a day some crafters begin planning their homemade gifts and decorations, apparently, for Christmas. And you can also have a little winter celebration in June if you miss the winter holidays. It's Color TV Day as well on this day in 1951. At 3:35 in the afternoon, CBS made what is regarded as the first color TV broadcast, an hour-long variety show called Premiere. National Food Truck Day it is as well. A precursor of the food truck can be seen as the Chuck Wagon, which was a retrofitted wagon stocked with kitchen and food supplies that gave cowhands sustenance when they were on the trail in the late 1800s. And it's also National Police Community Cooperative Day, Global Beatles Day, a day to reflect on the Beatles and how they impacted culture and music, really worldwide. And on the last Thursday in June, it's National Handshake Day and National Bomb Pop Day, which was invented, the bomb pop, in Kansas City in 1955. So there are your national holidays for June 25th. We'll check your forecast next.
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0: Big Country Live Doppler forecast. Sunshine for the most part today, but a few clouds up there. Getting almost partly cloudy here this afternoon. And wind, highs in the upper 70s with winds out of the north around 5 miles per hour. Tonight, cloudy, lows mid-50s. East winds around 5. Partly sunny tomorrow. Highs in the low 80s. Partly cloudy Friday night. Lows in the upper 50s, then Saturday, sunny and highs, low 80s. A little breezy as well with southeast winds gusting to 30 miles per hour. Chances for rain and some thunderstorm chances Saturday night. Low staying in the upper 60s, then sunny, breezy, and hot on Sunday. Highs mid-90s. Heat index maybe 105 for Sunday afternoon. Right now we sit at 75 degrees. We've seen a high of 77, currently 75. With partly sunny skies, winds currently calm. Get your full forecast at BigCountry1077.com.

0: Luke Combs, Days Like These, Big Country 107.7. It's time for today's history lesson. Here's on this day in history for June 25th, and on this day in 1630, the fork was introduced to American dining by the Massachusetts Bay Colony Governor John Winthrop. 1678, Elena Piscopia of Venice is awarded a doctorate of philosophy from the University of Padua. She was the first woman to receive a university doctoral degree or PhD back in 1678. 1876, Native American forces led by Crazy Horse and Sitting Bull defeated the U.S. Army troops of General George Armstrong Custer in the Battle of Little Bighorn near the southern Montana's Little Bighorn River. 1929, then-President Herbert Hoover authorized the building of the Boulder Dam, later renamed the Hoover Dam. 1950, an American soccer team composed mainly of amateurs defeated its more polished English opponents at the World Cup in Brazil. Dubbed the Miracle on Green, the game is considered one of the greatest soccer upsets of all time. Also in 1950, on this day, North Korea invaded South Korea and the Korean War began. 1967 was the first globally broadcast satellite television program, Our World, aired on this day in 1967. It featured 19 acts representing 19 nations, including the Beatles singing All You Need Is Love. And in 1993, Kim Campbell became Canada's first female prime minister. That's on this day in history for June 25th.
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0: 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We are celebrating America's 250th anniversary this summer, and you get to be part of the celebration. 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

0: 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Arnold Motor Supply in Spencer is celebrating their 100th anniversary this Saturday, and you're invited. 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That's this Saturday from 10:30 to noon. 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

0: Lee Bryce, Love Like Crazy, Big Country 107.7. Reminder for residents of Faustoria, the Faustorians, is that what they're known as? Your water was shut off last night in the overnight hours, if you didn't know, and will be again tonight. So no water overnight tonight for residents of Faustoria. They are doing maintenance tonight on the water system there. We will run down your forecast coming up after the break. Then music from Parker McCollum, some Gloriana, BB Rexha, Florida Georgia Line, and Corey Kent on Big Country 107.7.
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0: Big Country live Doppler forecast. Increasing clouds here this afternoon, almost becoming, well, partly to mostly cloudy here with highs today in the upper 70s, winds pretty calm out of the north and the west a little bit, about 5 miles per hour. Tonight, cloudy, lows mid 50s, east winds around 5, partly sunny and highs low 80s tomorrow. Cloudy, lows upper 50s Friday night, then Saturday mostly sunny, little breezy and highs in the low 80s, southeast winds gusting to 30 miles per hour. Cloudy and a chance for showers Saturday night, slight chance of thunderstorms in the evening. And a chance of thunderstorms after midnight Saturday, lows in the upper 60s. Sunday, sunny, breezy, and highs in the mid-90s. Today's high, 78. That's our current temperature with partly cloudy skies. Winds are now variable at 3 miles per hour. Get your full forecast at BigCountry1077.com.

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1: 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Let's check into the Comedy Corner. And on today's Comedy Corner, since it's Global Beatles Day, here's comedian Tig Notaro on respectfully taking credit for writing one of their songs.
2: I do love music, and I would constantly write down all the lyrics to every Beatles song, like put the record on, take the needle off, and write the lyrics down, put the needle back on, just every song, obsessed. And my grandmother ended up having Alzheimer's, and she collected anything that we touched growing up. And towards the end of her life, when I was an adult, she called me into her bedroom, and she pulled out this box. In this paper, she said, "You wrote this for me when you were little. And it was when I'm 64. And I had to sit there and take credit for a Lennon and McCartney tune." It's like, oh, that's right. I forgot about that one. You like that, huh? If so, I have a huge catalog of other songs I think you might like.
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0: Tucker Wetmore, brunette, Big Country 107.7. It's time for Random Facts. Here are your five random facts for today. Number one, sharks are older than Saturn's rings. Think about that. Sharks have been around longer than the rings of Saturn. Number two, the Hawaiian goby fish can actually climb waterfalls using its mouth. Number three, your left and right nostrils take turns breathing. Apparently every few hours, they switch roles in a process called the nasal cycle. Number four, sea otters have the thickest fur of any mammal. Sea otters can have up to 1 million hairs per square inch. 1 million hairs in a square inch. That's crazy. And number five, the praying mantis is the only insect that can turn its head. Those are your five random facts for Thursday.
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0: Snooks. Big Country live Doppler forecast. Increasing clouds here this afternoon and evening with lows in the mid-50s. East winds about 5 miles per hour. Tomorrow, partly sunny, highs at low 80s. Southeast winds 5 to 10. Partly cloudy Friday night, lows in the upper 50s. Saturday, sunny, highs in the low 80s. A little breezy as well. Then Saturday night, cloudy, chance for rain. Slight chance of thunderstorms in the evening, then a chance for some overnight thunderstorms with lows staying in the upper 60s. Sunny, breezy, pretty hot Sunday, highs mid-90s, heat index up to 105. Monday, more of the same, sunny and breezy, highs in the upper 90s with heat index, again, triple digits. Today's high, 79. Right now we're at 75 degrees with partly to mostly cloudy skies now. Winds have picked up a little out of the west, about 15 miles per hour. You can get your full forecast anytime at BigCountry1077.com.

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3: They really are. 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
2: Gary, what are your hours?
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2: Matt Furniture, South Spencer.

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0: Jason Aldean, Don't Tell On Me, Big Country 107.7. A big shout out to our hardworking hero of the week, and it's Julie Kinsley this week. Julie works as a teacher's aide and is the backup secretary at Spencer Community Schools. She's also a tax assistant at CABNS Law Office in Spencer and is very involved in her church as well. And that's First Christian Church Disciples of Christ in Spencer, where she also used to be my Sunday school teacher way back when. So thank you, Julie Kinsley, for all that you do. You get a Hardworking Heroes coffee mug and you'll have a chance to win $250 when we do our next grand prize giveaway early next month. 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

0: Kenny Chesney, Carry On, Big Country 107.7. It's time for Weird News. Here's today's Weird News story. AI bots stole more than $264,000 in taxpayer-funded financial aid by sending ghost students to Baltimore City Community College. They basically made fake accounts for fake students and took the financial aid. Here's cyber defense professor Brian Daring explaining.
1: So scammers steal real people's identities and they create synthetic ones. So they use those to apply and online to primarily online community college classes, the kind with no in-person requirements. And you don't have to be a programmer. You can simply have a really creative and clear way to communicate what you're hoping to do. Hey, in this particular geography, identify the schools with online courses and then apply with some particular database of already stolen identities and continue that process until you're successful.
0: Artificial intelligence bots stole $264,000 in fake aid accounts from community college, and that's weird news.
2: 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Gary, let's talk about lift chairs. 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
2: Gary, what are your hours?
3: Weekdays and Saturdays, 9 to 5.
2: Matt Furniture, South Spencer.
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0: ABC News, I'm Chuck Severson. Venezuelan earthquakes leave at least 188 people dead. Search and rescue continue. Armando Nori fled his Caracas apartment.
1: 2 hours later, I came back, you know, to grab some things like clothes and water. And I saw the whole thing and was destroyed inside.
0: A federal judge has blocked part of a President Trump executive order that would mandate how states would run their mail-in voting operations. Supreme Court conservative majorities today ruled that the government can keep asylum seekers from entering the U.S. and can cancel the temporary protected status granted to Haitians and Syrians.
2: This was a decision over a policy from the first Trump administration to shut the door at ports of entry across the southern border to prevent migrants from even stepping foot on U.S. soil.
0: ABC's Devin Dwyer. Iran attacked a ship in the Strait of Hormuz with a drone today, says a U.S. official. This is ABC News.
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7: From the news desk at Northwest Iowa Now with the latest news from Northwest Iowa, I'm Anthony Gonzalez. The Spencer City Council has decided to take extra income generated by the flood at the city-owned landfill and direct it to the property buyback program. Public Works Director Mark White says there will still be surplus money after transferring $1.25 million. And Finance Director Barb Smith reassured officials the procedure is legal under state accounting laws.
8: The landfill saw excess revenues in 2025 due to the flood of $2 million. So we thought it would be appropriate if we declared a surplus in the landfill and used those funds for the housing program. So we're taking flood money and rolling it back into the community for the housing flood issue. That will still leave the landfill with over $1.5 million after we take the $1.25 million out, plus the reserves, plus all the other funds that the landfill has.
7: The city council approved the transfer unanimously. The city is purchasing 13 of 15 properties that were rejected under the FEMA buyout plan. Two others had already been sold. The city will demolish the derelict structures and hopes to sell the land to developers who will construct new homes or apartments that are more flood-resistant than those they are replacing. B&B Truck and Trailer Repair has been awarded a loan from the Spencer Retail Kickstarter Committee. Ben and Beth Terhorst recently acquired the Cardell Trucking Operation, a move local officials say is a positive step for Spencer's economy and service sector. During a Clay County Board of Supervisors meeting on Tuesday, June 23rd, Spencer Chamber President Sharifa Jones said the ownership change has been well received.
9: I think you all are familiar with Beth. They purchased Cardell Trucking, and so that's been a really positive transition in the community as well.
7: The project is being supported through the Retail Kickstarter program.
9: A little background is supported by the city, SMU, the banks, Main Street, and the Spencer Chamber as well.
7: Launched in 2018, the program focuses on business recruitment and retention, economic growth, and increasing local sales tax revenue. Since its creation, the Retail Kickstarter program has assisted 15 businesses in Spencer. A portion of the KICD broadcast area popped back into the normal category in Thursday's update of the USDA drought monitor. 69% of the state is now considered normal, up from 61% 1 week ago. That includes virtually all of Pocahontas County and over half of Buena Vista County, which was in the abnormally dry category with the other 7 counties last week. 25% of the state is now considered abnormally dry compared to 31% last week. 8% is in the D1 moderate drought category, including southwest Emmett County and eastern Palo Alto County. To the east, moderate drought has spread into northern Kossuth, Winnebago, and Mitchell counties. Earlier this week, ISU cropping specialist Mark Licht said the top and bottom of Iowa are experiencing very different weather patterns.
10: The southeast half of the state keeps getting rain, and some of that rain has been severe and has brought some high winds and hail with it. And so we have some corn that has root lodged just because, you know, those storms came through with some rain and it was already wet, and or wind in it, it was already wet, and so it kind of laid things over. We've got a lot of moisture.

0: moisture on one part of the state and not enough on the other part. And so it's really bringing us two different, crop conditions, as we kind of look at kind of things from a large picture thing.
1: Statewide, the topsoil moisture condition was rated 18% short to very short, 60% adequate, and 17% surplus. Last year, a new art loop opened on the Dickson County Trail System. Visual Arts Director Danielle Klaus-Gass says the original 7 sculptures from last year have been swapped out for 7 new pieces of art this summer.
2: This will be an every year rotation. So each year, probably early spring, is when we'd be looking at bringing in 7 new sculptures each time. And for us, that is exciting because we even today, taking down the previous, I'm going to miss that one. Yeah. I'm going to miss this one. We have so enjoyed having this on our grounds and on our campus, but it's so exciting to see what's new coming in for us to enjoy for the next year. And that's what's fun about a sculpture trail too. When you look at these objects in nature, and the contrast of that, sometimes whether it be color or shape, and these are set into our gorgeous natural background that is part of the property, and it's a really nice combination of seeing public art and being able to enjoy the art center when we're not open too.
1: Gass says the loop has brought new families to the art center.
2: We've always been connected to the nature center through that trail, but the loop kind of makes it a little bit different route. And so we see a lot of families go in between. Also with the art center in general, it connects our backside of the art center to the front.
1: In addition to the 7 sculptures that will rotate each year, a new permanent outdoor sculpture was also installed this spring. And the 17th annual Paulina Chamber of Commerce Jamboree returns this weekend. The city of Paulina is gearing up for a full weekend of festivities, beginning Friday, June 26, and running through Sunday, June 28. Paulina Chamber of Commerce President Nicole Jacobs says the event continues to evolve each year.
3: You know, it's tough with having volunteers help, but we have an amazing marketing committee that takes over all of the events for Chamber, and we start planning, months ahead of time, and we're just trying to make this event bigger and better, and we have succeeded with that.
1: Friday's schedule kicks off with the 4th annual 4-person golf tournament at the Paulina Golf Course. Jacob says the tournament carries a special meaning for the chamber and the community.
3: We are going to be memorializing our former chamber member, Mark Johansson. He passed away a few years ago. He was very instrumental in our Chamber of Commerce and especially with our Jamboree and this golf tournament.
1: The opening night also includes a beer garden, bags tournament, food truck, and a neon-themed foam party. Saturday's lineup begins with an early morning 5K run and walk fundraiser for the Little Critter Splash Pad Project. Other events include street games, a parade down Main Street, and a party in the park, featuring inflatables, food vendors, and family activities. The evening will wrap up with paddling events at Paulina Lake, followed by fireworks at dusk. Sunday includes yoga in the park, a community breakfast, a church service, and an afternoon painting class. Throughout the weekend, the Wonderland Theater will present comedian Nate Bargatsky's The Breadwinner. For a full schedule of events, visit the Paulina Chamber of Commerce or Paulina Jamboree Facebook pages. And for more news, visit northwestiowanow.com. I'm Anthony Gonzalez.
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1: 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Funeral

0: Mass will be Friday, June 26th at 11:30 a.m. at St. Mary's Catholic Church in Spirit Lake. In lieu of flowers, memorials in memory of Darwin can be given to Arbor Foundation or Ducks Unlimited. Turner Janice Funeral Home is in charge of arrangements for 84-year-old Darwin Rosner of Spirit Lake. Military rites for 81-year-old Fay Mann Jr. of Spirit Lake. That will be held at 2:30 p.m. on Friday, June 26th at the American Legion in Spirit Lake. Honors will be performed by the American Legion 10 Post No. 23 and VFW John W. Kitt Post 4514, both of Spirit Lake. A come-and-go visitation will follow at the American Legion until 6 o'clock p.m. Robinson Funeral Home in Spirit Lake is in charge of arrangements for 81-year-old Fay Mann Jr. of Spirit Lake. Services for 87-year-old Mrs. Marilyn Ann Meesheed of Spencer. Services will be held on Saturday, June 27th at 2 o'clock p.m. at Warner Funeral Home in Spencer. Visitation will be 1 hour prior to service at Warner Funeral Home. Burial will be at Lone Tree Cemetery in Everly. Warner Funeral Home of Spencer is in charge of arrangements for 87-year-old Mrs. Marilyn Ann Meesheed of Spencer. A celebration of life for 67-year-old Luann Hawk of Cylinder, formerly of Newton. That will be held Saturday, June 27th from 1 o'clock to 5 o'clock p.m. at the Cylinder Firehouse in Cylinder. Gillen Funeral Home is in charge of arrangements for 67-year-old Luann Hawk of Cylinder, formerly of Newton. Services for 82-year-old Curtis Rotunda of Spirit Lake. That will be Monday, June 29th at 9:30 to 10:30 a.m. at St. Mary's Catholic Church. Funeral Mass will be Monday, June 29th at 10:30 a.m. at St. Mary's Catholic Church. Interment will be at St. Margaret's Cemetery in Spirit Lake. Turner Janice Funeral Home is in charge of arrangements for 82-year-old Curtis Rotunda of Spirit Lake. Services for 47-year-old Chanel Gembler of Spencer, formerly of Lake Park. Celebration of Life Gathering will be Monday, June 29th from 5 o'clock to 7 o'clock p.m. at Turner Janice Funeral Home in Lake Park. Turner Janice Funeral Home is in charge of arrangements for 47-year-old Chanel Gembler, formerly of Lake Park. A celebration of life for 57-year-old Ross Patrick Reaganator of Cary, Illinois, formerly of Spencer, will be held at a later date. Once again, that was services for 57-year-old Ross Patrick Reaganator of Cary, Illinois, formerly of Spencer. And that concludes your local area funeral announcements. For full announcements, you can visit our station websites at BigCountry1077.com and NorthwestIowaNow.com.
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3: Beautiful weather continues across the area. It feels more like fall with temperatures in the low to upper 70s and light winds. We're starting to see some scattered showers moving across the Missouri River Valley. These are caused by a weak weather system and light wind pattern above the ground. Severe weather is not expected, but these showers could stick around into the early evening in the same areas before fading away as we lose daytime heating. Later tonight into tomorrow morning, a few more showers could develop as another system moves in. Overnight temperatures will be more typical for this time of year, dropping into the mid to upper 50s. For the weekend, a few leftover showers may linger into far northwestern areas early Friday morning, but these should fade by mid-morning. The rest of Friday into the first half of Saturday will be quieter, with highs in the low to mid-80s. Clouds will slowly build and increase on Saturday as warmer air moves in. This could bring some areas of light drizzle or spotty showers, but again, severe weather is not expected. By Sunday, the focus turns to the heat. Winds from the south will push temperatures in the low to upper 90s. With added humidity, it will feel like upper 90s to lower 100s, especially across northwest Iowa. Now, a heat alert may be needed, but there's still some uncertainty. Either way, it will feel hot and muggy, so make sure you drink plenty of water and limit time doing heavy outdoor work. Looking ahead to next week, the heat unfortunately sticks around. High pressure will build in, bringing continued highs in the low to upper 90s from Monday onward, with humidity it will feel like 90s to lower 100s at times. While it may not reach extreme heat levels, some areas could briefly meet heat advisory levels each day, so this will need to be watched. Expect moderate to high heat risk for Monday through Wednesday, so be sure to stay hydrated and again take breaks when working outdoors. We'll also need to keep an eye on the sky, as a few chances for storms could show up through the middle of the week. With all the heat in place, it wouldn't take much to spark stronger storms, but it's still uncertain if that will happen. Stay updated as the forecast could change over the next few days. Your KICD live Doppler forecast for tonight: mostly cloudy, lows in the mid-50s, east winds around 5 miles per hour. For tomorrow, partly sunny, highs in the lower 80s, southeast winds at 5 to 10 miles per hour. Tomorrow night, partly cloudy, lows in the upper 50s, southeast winds at 5 to 10 miles per hour. Heading into the weekend, Saturday, mostly sunny, highs in the lower 80s, southeast winds at 15 to 20, gusting up to 30 miles per hour. Saturday night, mostly cloudy with a chance of showers, then a slight chance of thunderstorms in the evening, then a chance of thunderstorms after midnight, warmer, lows in the upper 60s, southeast winds at 15 to 20, gusting up to 30 miles per hour. Chance of rain at this time sits at 40%. Sunday, mostly sunny and breezy, warmer, highs in the mid-90s, heat index values up to 105 early in the afternoon. Sunday night, mostly clear and breezy, lows in the upper 70s, heat index values up to 105 early in the evening. Monday, sunny, breezy, hot, highs in the upper 90s, heat index values up to 105 in the afternoon. Monday night, partly cloudy in the evening, then becoming mostly cloudy, a chance of showers and thunderstorms, breezy, lows in the upper 70s, chance of rain 50%, heat index values up to 105 early in the evening. Tuesday, mostly sunny, hot, highs in the mid-90s. Tuesday night, partly cloudy with a chance of showers and thunderstorms, lows in the lower 70s. Wednesday, mostly sunny, hot, humid, highs in the mid-90s. Wednesday night, partly cloudy, a chance of showers, lows in the lower 70s. And Thursday, mostly sunny, highs in the mid-90s. Yesterday recap, your high was 79 with a low of 62, and we were also at that low, 62, at 11:59. Your record temperatures for the 25th day of June, 99 and 99. 1933 and 41 in 1958. Your sunset this evening, 9:04, while your sunrise tomorrow morning will be at 5:42. Your high today is 76 degrees with a low of 54. For more on your weather, log online to NorthwestIowaNow.com along with BigCountry1077.com.
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7: Closing up your market prices for Thursday and into your grain, starting out with corn in July up 7 3/4 at 4.14 3/4. September up 8 1/2 at 4.24 1/4. With new crop December corn up 8 1/4 at 4.43. Soybeans for July up 18 3/4 at 11.27 1/2. September up 21 1/4 at 11.41 1/4. New crop November soybeans up 22 at 11.57. Chicago wheat for July up 5 1/4 at 5.91. Soybean meal for July up 4.60 at 3.08.20. Soybean oil for July up 1.35 at 70.81. Turning the page over to the livestock and starting with live cattle in August up 70 at 247.22. October up 25 at 240.62. December live cattle down 10 at 239.75. And February no change today at 240.47. Feeder cattle for August up 37 at 373.30. September up 75 at 371.37. October feeder cattle up 80 at 368.35. And November up 80 at 365.15. Lean hogs for July down 115 at 92.70. August down 10 at 96.60. October lean hogs up 5 at 80.95. And December up 7 at 73.77. That's a look at your closing market prices here on KICD.
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0: In 12 NASCAR Cup Series starts at Sonoma Raceway, Ricky Stenhouse Jr. has yet to crack the top 10, with a best result of 12th in 2023. Those stats, however, don't stop the Hayek Motorsports driver from enjoying the Northern California circuit.
1: Sonoma is probably one of my favorite road courses we go to, and I feel like we generally have some good speed there. Not necessarily always good finishes, but I feel like we have some decent speed when we go there. We were inside the top 10 there last year and got wrecked on some late race restarts. But, I enjoy climbing the hill and then, coming back down hills. It's a track that, you got to keep your tires on it. You can't just hammer away at it, so I enjoy that aspect of it as well.
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0: Shane Brown, backseat driver, Big Country 107.7. I'm Matt Groenewald, and SMG is celebrating America's 250th anniversary this summer, and you're invited to be part of the celebration. 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

0: 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Arnold Motor Supply in Spencer is celebrating their 100th anniversary this Saturday, and you're invited. It starts with an exclusive open house and distribution center tour, so you can see how things run behind the scenes. That's 10:30 to noon this Sunday. 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

0: Parker McCollum, Burn It Down, Big Country 107.7. NASCAR this weekend is the Toyota Save Mart 350 from the Sonoma Raceway. You can hear it this Sunday here on the Big Country with pre-race coverage at 1:30, race time Sunday at 2:30. 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
1: The in-season challenge is upon us. NASCAR drivers will be pitted against each other starting this weekend at Sonoma. Denny Hamlin and William Byron will preview the action. 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
1: Denny Hamlin enters this year's in-season challenge in the number two seed. Last year, he got beaten by Ty Dillon in the first round. How does Denny feel about this year's in-season challenge?
3: Really, it was the racetracks last year. It was just so tough. You know, Atlanta kind of wiped out really all the favorites right there in the first week, which you would expect that with a road course. Or with our super speedway, and we still got that in there, but it's not the first race, so it's something that I would like to go further than the first round this year. That was Ty Dillon took it to me the first week last time.
1: And Denny once again is faced off against none other than Ty Dillon. This was his reaction when he found out.
3: My kryptonite. What's the first race?
4: Sonoma.
3: I'm cooked.
1: William Byron is another driver looking to make a deep run in this in-season challenge. He faces off against 22 seed Ricky Stenhouse Jr. at Sonoma. Here's what Byron has to say.
5: Well, yeah, it's $1 million. All of us drivers are want the money. So, yeah, I'm excited for it. I think it starts at a different track this year than Atlanta. We got eliminated in the first stage, so it wasn't really that exciting for me. I was kind of thumbs down on the whole thing, but yeah, I think now that it's starting at a different place, I think will give us an opportunity to control some of that performance, and hopefully we get to the end.
1: Make sure to fill your brackets out. I have Zane Smith, Chase Elliott, Eric Jones, and SVG as my final four drivers. It's going to be fun. For PRN's Garage Pass, this is Andrew Kerlin.
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9: Good evening, your Big Country Live Doppler forecast. Mostly cloudy tonight, lows dip near 56 with an easterly wind around 5 miles per hour. Tomorrow, partly sunny, highs of 81. Tomorrow night, partly cloudy, lows of 58. And Saturday, partly sunny, highs near 83 and breezy. For more on your weather, log online to BigCountry107.7.com.

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0: 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I'm Matt Groenewald. 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